0: let you know, you're one of my kind.
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0: your Feel Good Workday. This is Paul Campion. My good friend Marnie joins me. And Pauline Hanson is on her global tour. 7 News Spotlight's Liam Bartlett.
1: Campo, good day, mate. Marnie.
2: Hello. Morning. Hello.
0: All the way from London, Marn.
2: I know. All right, mate. You're on a bit of an interesting mission so far. This kind of broke for us, I guess, late yesterday afternoon, seeing Pauline out there with Gina poolside, and then the rest of it was like, oh, hello. She's got a string of friends over there that's causing a bit of controversy. So how are you finding things?
1: Yes. Well, you know, unfortunately, I didn't get invited poolside. I don't know what I did wrong.
2: Where were you? What's going on?
0: Yeah,
2: that's
0: you
2: rude.
0: And your DTs.
2: That's right. Get your big swan floaty out with them, yes, and have a beverage. That's rude.
1: I would have gotten the Prego Sluggers or whatever they tried to do. But I mean, yes. Marnie, that's a little side trip that she has done in Sicily. Look, she's come back to the UK now because she has got this thing called the CPAC conference, which is a, you know, conference for conservative political figures. The title of it is Save Britain, Save the West. And you might remember a little while ago, about 18 months ago, they had the first CPAC, was this thing invented by the Trump camp, really, and it was in Mar-a-Lago. Pauline did attend that as well. In fact, I think Gina was there too. But this is the first time it's being held in London. So that's started today, and it goes for the next 3 days. But we were invited by her and, you know, the sort of the One Nation leadership to the UK for what she called, interesting you used the word mission, she called it a fact-finding mission.
0: Right.
1: And that's taken up, you know, most of the last week and a half.
0: And Seven's calling it Pauline Goes Global.
1: Well, she's certainly going global. It's just a question of who she's going global with, Camber.
2: Yes, that's right.
0: Now, we know she's caught up with Tommy Robinson. Mm. He's obviously been in the news down under.
1: I've got to say, guys, I was very surprised that they wanted to sort of be seen to be aligned with him and associate with him. And I was very surprised that she agreed to do his podcast.
0: Mm.
1: You know, it was during that podcast that we filmed that he then invited her on this sort of walking tour of his hometown in Luton.
0: Mm. Right.
1: Where the white British population over the past 20 years has halved. It's very much full of ethnic minorities and sort of fulfills, you know, Tommy's argument and Pauline's to a large extent, it must be said. But yeah, I was very surprised at that. I'm not sure whether that's politically very wise, but we'll wait and see. Mm.
0: Standing on the outside, you know, looking at this, did you ever get the feeling that you just want to jump in and say something?
1: Really, that's a great question because it's been a very difficult story to put together. You'll see on Sunday night, and you know, people can make their own mind up. We've tried to be very, very fair and balanced about it.
0: Yeah.
1: Well,
0: and
1: on both sides.
2: Yes, yeah. This would be very difficult with the two people you're talking about when you say, and we always say with politics, the two sides, but there's not much of another side with this, is there?
1: No. Exactly. It's very black and white, pardon the pun.
2: Mm.
1: There's no real grey in a lot of those opinions, and it's very hard to sort of be part of conversations, and I had to drag out my sort of best diplomatic stick. I'm not sure whether I succeeded, but it's very, very difficult to run that fine line, and also to be part of it before we sat down with Pauline and did the major interview, because sometimes I think not necessarily Senator Hanson, but sometimes people do have glass jaws about these things. And you know, if you're not seen to be completely on side, then you're sort of chucked out of the tent.
0: Mm. No, we get it.
2: Right.
0: Caught up with Holly Valance over there as well.
1: Yeah, it's a weird combination. down to Ramsey Street in a spare time.
2: Ramsey Street, political people making headlines around the world, and Gina Reinhart. It's been quite a tour for Pauline, yes.
1: It's bizarre, isn't it? Mm. Although the whole Gina Reinhart thing's weird too, because she told me that she was going to Italy just for a few days to have a little break and catch up with some family, a little family holiday. And that turned out to be a little bit of a porky pie. But anyway.
0: Oh, okay. Well, at least you're having fun, Liam.
2: Yes, it's interesting, hey? It would never be dull.
1: No. I don't know whether I'd use the word fun to describe it, but I like it. I like it. I'll go with that.
2: Yeah. Let's just run with that. All right, buddy. But look, yes. We're going to see you. When are we seeing all of this unfold?
0: Sunday night. So great. 7 News Spotlight correspondent Liam Bartlett and 7 News Spotlight presents Pauline Goes Global, Sunday 8:50 on 7 and 7 Plus. Liam, thank you so much for joining us.
1: Thanks a lot, guys. Great to catch up. Thank you.
0: Great. It was unreal.
2: Thank you, mate.
0: And here's a little bit of the show for you.
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0: Good morning to the team at Night Owl. Plenty of great specials, so drop into the Night Owl Centre on the Dawson Highway, Gladstone. 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

0: on your Feel Good Work Day. This is Paul Campion. A big weekend for Guide Dogs Queensland. They're opening the gates to their Bald Hill campus for just one day this weekend. That's tomorrow, giving Queenslanders a rare behind-the-scenes look at where guide dogs are trained and where people who are blind or have low vision access the services that help them live independently. And joining us is Queensland CEO Jock Beveridge. Good morning.
1: Morning, Campo. Great to be with you.
0: Now, tell us all about this unique opportunity for everyone.
1: Yeah, we don't even do it every year, Campo. This is the first time in 4 years. In fact, we've opened up the site here at Bald Hills for the public to come in and have a behind-the-scenes look, as you say, at how the whole guide dogs program works. We'll have some puppies for people to meet and have a photo and a cuddle with, and some training demonstrations and jumping castles and fun activities for the kids. But yeah, it's going to be a fun day, but one to for people to really get a look at behind how the organisation works.
0: And what's the message you're trying to get out to people?
1: Well, the message is that we're a community-based organisation. Yeah, we always have been, and we rely on the community for the volunteer time and the donations that enable us to do what we do. So it's a great opportunity for us to connect with that community of supporters and help to find some new ones as well.
0: You know, and it's a life-changing impact, the guide dogs.
1: Yeah, it's incredible. And, yeah, visitors to the site will get a chance to hear a bit about that tomorrow. But it is amazing. Yeah, people who can't see can really get around incredibly well and independently with the right tools and equipment. And for some, that's a guide dog. For a lot, it's not, of course, as well. Yeah, but we provide a full range of services to help people in their homes and move independently around their communities. I will have demonstrations of some of that stuff tomorrow. Kids will be able to use things like a mini guide to navigate through a maze and fun things like that. So it'll be a good day.
0: And you've got people from all over Queensland coming?
1: We do, yeah. We know we've got some that are flying in, especially particularly some of our long-term supporters from other parts of Queensland, because our services reach right into the remote areas of Queensland, and we've got people coming in from far afield. So we're looking forward to welcoming them tomorrow.
0: If people want to donate, Jock, where can they go?
1: Well, they can make a donation on our website, and I do want to say it's important to register. So it's a ticketed event, just so we can keep an eye on the numbers. So it's a $20 per adult entry fee and $10 for youth. Kids under six are free. But you just go to our website, guidedogsqld.com.au, and there's a page there to buy a ticket. And come on anytime after 10 a.m. tomorrow.
0: Jock Beveridge, thank you.
1: Thanks a lot, Campo.
0: This is your Feel Good Work Day.
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0: On your Feel Good Workday, this is Paul Campion. Is she really going out with him? Great song from Joe Jackson on the way. Is she really gonna take him home tonight? Got the boss. Born in the USA. Born in the USA. And go west. Maybe I can fool myself. This is your Feel Good Workday.
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6: Hello, I'm Rob McLennan. Telstra was reportedly warned for months that it was susceptible to the kind of outage that hit the nation last week. Foreign Minister Penny Wong telling Nine a probe into that chaos is continuing.
7: We do want to understand, all of us want to understand how this happened, how it was possible and how we can ensure it does not happen again.
6: Pauline Hanson's been living it up in Italy, spending time in Sicily with billionaire benefactor Gina Reinhart. That's raised eyebrows about whether it's a taxpayer-funded trip, although Pauline's colleague Barnaby Joyce has told Nine he's not sure.
8: I don't know. I imagine I would say it'd be a fair bet that Gina's supported it somehow. I'm just being straight with you.
6: Iran says it will launch attacks across the Gulf region if the US makes good on its threat to target Iranian infrastructure. It follows another night of bombardments by American missiles and drones. The father of Melbourne teenager Bianca Jones is calling for stronger action from authorities in Laos and for help from our government, amid reports those responsible for the methanol poisoning death of his daughter will spend less than a year in jail. Six people, including Bianca and her best friend Holly Morton Bowles, lost their lives as a result of the poisoning. Liberal leader Angus Taylor says the party won't proceed with a proposal to reserve the safest seats for female candidates to try to achieve more gender balance. The idea has been circulated in discussion papers for members as a way of fixing the party's perceived problems with female voters.
5: Selling your car? David Grant Car Sales pays cash and comes to you.
1: Sport.
6: Saints AFL coach Ross Lyon has hit out at speculation surrounding the future of Rowan Marshall following his side's 27-point loss to Geelong. Rowan's reportedly attracting interest from rival clubs, but Ross says he is still under contract. Broncos coach Michael Maguire says he's glad to get some of his top players back after last night's win over the Panthers. And Aussies Minwoo Lee and Lucas Herbert have finished with an even par opening round in golf's Open Championship. American Jackson Suba, the clubhouse leader at 5 under.
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0: A fine weekend ahead, strong wind warning with winds up to 30 knots today to at least Sunday. Gladstone atop of 24, Rockhampton 25, Banana Shire 24, Yeppoon 22, 1770, Agnes Water 20.
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1: It's amazing who you meet in dog parks, okay? In the dog park that I go to with our dog Charlie, we met this guy called Malcolm. He listens every day.
2: Lovely.
1: And then I was talking to another gentleman. His name's Dave. Dave's got a dog named Nutmeg. Charlie and Nutmeg, they go for it.
2: They have a good time. That's fantastic.
1: They have a great time together. Right. And David, he joins us now. Good morning, David. How are you going? David Fitzsimmons.
3: Oh, really good. Thank you, Campo, Marnie.
1: David has written a book, Marnie.
2: Oh, wonderful.
1: So I was talking there, watching Charlie wrestle with Nutmeg, and we just started this discussion on a book that David's written. Tell us about your book, Dave. First things first, what's the name of it?
3: The name of the book is called The Breaking. You know, one of the things that I love about it is I'm really proud to be an Australian, and when I was thinking for a location for the climax of the book, somewhere that felt genuinely ancient and grand, there was only one place I could think of, and that's Uluru. I think it's the only place on Earth that could hold what I needed to happen there, 60,000 years of continuous culture. Mm. I love Australia, and I'd like to think that I did it some justice.
1: Right, well, what's the story about?
3: The book is about magic coming back to the world. So not the wand-waving kind, more the kind that explains why every culture on Earth, separated by thousands of years and thousands of miles, came up with the same stories. Now, I want to give you an everyday example, if that's okay, which your listeners will get, I'm sure, and it's about car trips.
1: Yeah.
3: Now, for me, there are two types of car trips. The first one with my wife, and I find those a little scary, Marnie. Do you know why?
2: Why?
3: It's a two-question quiz. Have you been listening? And then the second question, which I find completely terrifying, is what was I talking about then? The book is not about that sort of car trip. It's about the solo type of car trip. And again, your guys will know this one, and that is, you're in the car, you know the road really well, and you just arrive. You don't remember the traffic lights, you don't remember the turns, and you're just suddenly there. It's the brain being super efficient that goes, I know this road and I'll handle it, without you actually being consciously there. And the brain uses those mental shortcuts. Myths work exactly the same way as far as the book is concerned. They're not stories made up around a campfire. They're the brain using mental shortcuts, and it uses that mechanism. And that's what the book says, that myths are not primitive people being gullible, primitive people being just as smart as us and just trying to work something out with the tools and the information they had on hand. It's about myths coming to life, if you like. It moves along at a really fast pace and helping people understand that there's more to it than just some sort of story. I'm trying to make it more of a Friday night out. At the same time, it tries to answer some big questions that we have in the world.
1: Is it released yet? What can people do to go and check it out?
3: So what I'd love your folks to do is to go to my website. It's David M. Fitzsimmons, FitzSimmons.com. Three chapters, free, no credit card required. Just grab it, see if it works for you. If it does, fantastic. You got your Friday night sorted. And if you do love it, share it with other people. The faster it gets shared, the faster they'll get their hands on the full book.
1: Good on you, mate. Lovely. Thank you, David.
2: Thank you.
3: It's my absolute pleasure. Lovely to meet you guys.
1: I'll see you at the dog park.
3: Looking forward to it, Campo. Cheers, buddy.
1: This is your Feel Good Workday.
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0: On your Feel Good Workday, this is Paul Campion. 7 p.m. Saturday night on Channel 9 and 9 Now. My Way is doing a special on the town of Winton. And joining us is Steve Irwin's best mate, John Stainton. How are you?
1: Good morning. How are you, sir?
0: Great. So what's your affiliation with Winton?
1: It's a funny thing, but the very second show that I did with Steve in the Crocodile Hunter series was to go west and to get away from doing crocodiles and stuff in our first episode. It was to just give the viewers the knowledge that we would be doing other animals besides crocodiles. So I said to Steve, let's head west and do Australian animals, emus and kangaroos and all that stuff. So we went out to the Diamantina, and I picked a gentleman out there who was called Paul Nielsen, who was running an on-ground support system where, you know, people wanted to go out and go around the outback. That he had the swags and the food and all that in the tent. So we went with him and he looked after us and we ended up going out there about, I don't know, another three or four times. We did dinosaurs. We did a lot of things out there. But it introduced me to a part of the outback that I had never been that far out. And I couldn't believe how beautiful it was. And I went up to the top of a jump up just outside of Winton, which is called Rangelands. And I thought one day, this is after Steve had died, I kept going out there every year just to have a reminisce of what we'd done and where we went and all that. And I thought, this is too beautiful out here not to share this with people so they could come out and actually camp on top of the mountain in these glamping, beautiful tents we've got and take the experience in and live it. And you know what? Since I've opened it about 5 years, 6 years ago, we've had a lot of people through and every single person says to me how wonderful it is. And a lot of them say to me, hey, this reminds us of when we were in Africa. This could have been the Amaseli. This could be, you know, all of these places in Africa. And it's exactly like that. It's got this feeling of being an international area. It's not just, you know, Australian outback. It could be anywhere. It's fabulous.
0: You've convinced me. It sounds just a bit, because a lot of people just don't get out there. So many Queenslanders I know have never been out west.
1: No, they haven't. Winton is just that step further. You know, Longreach is probably most of the places that most can get to, but it's just that little, it's another 2 hour drive to get to Winton. And I've got to be honest with you, it's one of my favourite cities in the whole world. It is so lovely. The people are terrific. I'd like to live out here and retire here. It's so good.
0: You're on My Way on Saturday nights, and what will we see you doing?
1: Well, it gives me a chance to show people exactly what I fell in love with, and I'm hoping that rubs off and that they come out and give Winton a try. There's a lot of other things in Winton which are terrific, and there's a few other people on the program that will give them another insight into things they can do. But it's just the rock formation that the mountain that I'm on has, which has taken, you know, 100 million years to reform. And it's stunning. It is one of the best, I think, tourist locations to go to on our property. It's terrific.
0: Awesome, mate. Well, thank you. Thank you for sharing. We look forward to seeing the show.
1: And I hope I see you out there too.
0: My son just went out with Channel 9. He's a cameraman and they spent the whole week out there, which was just awesome.
1: Oh, I would have worked with him, yes. Okay.
0: Yeah. His name's Sam.
1: Yeah, okay. No, that sounds terrific. Well, you'll get a good idea from him. That's
0: yeah.
1: Sure.
0: No, he said it was just amazing. And then the town of Winton looks just absolutely fabulous. The movie theatre he showed a picture of to me?
1: Yes, it's an outdoor theatre. Like, it's one of only two in Australia left. Mm. It used to be the way you'd go and see the movies 50, 60 years ago.
0: He was out there with Gary Youngbury, so you might have run into him.
1: Oh, yeah, I did, yes. It was very good, and the theatre's worth going to. It's fabulous to sit outside under the stars and watch a good movie. It's terrific.
0: That's awesome, John. Thank you so much.
1: Not a problem. Looks forward to seeing you out there.
0: All right. Talk to you soon.
1: Good on you. Thank you.
0: Bye. On your Feel Good Work Day.
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0: 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Dragon amongst it. And the legendary Tina Turner. 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
2: No, we went to the Central Lane Hotel and had their pork belly honey soy dish. It was bloody delicious.
3: How good are they?
2: I was there and I was listening to the bar manager, I don't know his name, pointing at a machine in the corner which to another bloke, because I was just sitting near him, and he said, come to that harbour place, Hammo's won on it before.
3: That would be the sports pick one.
2: Yeah.
3: Okay, so was it Ben or Matty?
2: The redhead fella.
3: Matty, yeah. Okay, so he's the manager.
2: Oh, righty, yeah.
3: Yeah, don't call him the bar manager, gee. He's the boss there. So he said, yeah, can't be that hard because Hammo's won on him before.
2: Yeah, I got a giggle out of that.
3: So you had a great time there, eh? Good target.
2: Bloody beautiful. Nice. Absolutely beautiful. Okay. I love down there, actually. It's probably my favourite pub.
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9: Hi, I'm Rob McLennan. Officials in Laos have summoned the media to a press conference where they're expected to outline the results of an investigation into methanol-tainted drinks. It's believed they'll also detail charges against the people who supplied those drinks, which killed six people, including two Australian teenagers. Health Minister Mark Butler telling Seven the government has been speaking to the Laotian government.
10: We've been really clear with the Lao authorities that we expected transparency and, importantly, accountability.
9: One Nation is facing fresh scrutiny after Pauline Hanson met with controversial British activist Tommy Robinson. Nine is reporting the meeting has sparked unease, while the disputes also emerged between One Nation and Channel 7 over who actually organised it. As a Senate inquiry gets underway into last week's Telstra outage, the Greens say we need tougher laws to protect us from telco failures. Telstra's boss is among those who will give evidence in Canberra today after the system stoppage left many Aussies without phone services, including the emergency number. A federal MP is recovering after he was injured in a boating accident. South Australian Polly Tony Passon was hurt when a barge he was in struck a sandbar off Tasmania. And the White House employee who operates the teleprompter has been stood down amid bizarre betting allegations. It's alleged he made more than $100,000 placing bets on what Donald Trump would say in his speeches.
11: Rubber up for safety. Dial a tyre. 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
9: The Crows will go into tonight's clash against the Swans at the MCG without Tex Walker and Rory Laird. Meantime, the Cats are counting the cost of their win over St Kilda at Cadinia Park. Max Holmes undergoing scans on what may be a season-ending ankle injury. In tonight's NRL games, the Sharks take on the Knights while the Roosters are at home to the Storm. And the Dolphins are hoping to launch an NRLW team in the next few years.
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12: Weather.
13: A fine weekend ahead, strong wind warning with winds up to 30 knots today to at least Sunday. Gladstone atop of 24, Rockhampton 25, Banana Shire 24, Yeppoon 22, 1770, Agnes Water 20.
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0: on your Feel Good Work Day. This is Paul Campion. Now, if you're looking for a job, this might be just for you. Jared Thorpe, he's a landscape architecture graduate from QUT, working in one of Australia's most overlooked yet in-demand careers. Now, as we head to the 2032 Olympics, and we've got a shortfall of 126,000 architects, engineers and scientists to get us there. So, you know, how do we build that really quickly?
1: The situation that you're describing, I think a lot of our politicians, a lot of our planners are struggling to answer this question themselves. Yeah. Landscape architecture only represents a percentage of those 126,000 jobs, but I certainly know that why so many of those jobs are available in landscape architecture and why we're crying out for new talent is because I think a lot of students who are school leavers think that when they see these degrees advertised, I certainly thought when I saw it, that it was about designing gardens. I don't think people understood how pluralistic and wide-ranging it is. So I think that that's contributed to low graduation rates in the degree.
0: Do you see us actually reaching the criteria as towards the 2032 Olympics? Are we going to get there?
1: I mean, I have faith in the ability of Queenslanders to deliver quality infrastructure.
0: Yeah.
1: And I think that there's a lot of talent, both within our region and interstate, that we're drawing on. But there is a huge call out at the moment, pulling in additional talent from the other states, certainly.
0: Well, where can people apply for the jobs?
1: Where can they apply for the jobs? If they have a look on the AILA, the Australian Institute of Landscape Architecture website, there's our career page.
0: Yeah.
1: And also the company that I work for, ARIP, we're actively looking for landscape architects too.
0: Thank you so much for talking with us.
1: It's been a pleasure. Thank you for having me.
0: This is your Feel Good Work Day.
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0: Morning, Jai here from the Your News Now podcast with what's making headlines. A man's now been charged with the murder of a granddad whose body was found inside a home that was torched at Glenmore Park in Sydney's West. One Nation's Barnaby Joyce has defended the right of Malcolm Roberts to express his views after the senator praised Vladimir Putin, and tsunami alerts have been wound back in New Zealand after a strong earthquake struck the South Island. Get your news whenever you want it. 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
0: We've nearly worn out this 80s cassette, but it's still got a couple of more plays in it. It's the 80s lunch on 4CC.

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0: We've nearly worn out this 80s cassette, but it's still got a couple of more plays in it. It's the 80s lunch on 4CC.

0: 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This is Paul Campion, a special on Sunday night, and the man following Pauline Hanson on her global tour is 7 News Spotlight's Liam Bartlett.
1: Campo, good day, mate. Marnie.
2: Hello. Morning. Hello.
0: All the way from London, Marnie.
2: I know. All right, mate. You're on a bit of an interesting mission so far. This kind of broke for us, I guess, late yesterday afternoon, seeing Pauline out there with Gina poolside, and then the rest of it was like, oh, hello. She's got a string of friends over there that's causing a bit of controversy. So how are you finding things?
1: Yes. Well, you know, unfortunately, I didn't get invited poolside. I don't know what I did wrong.
2: Where were you? What's going on?
0: Yeah,
2: that's
0: you
2: rude.
0: And your DTs.
2: That's right. Get your big swan float.

0: tea out with them, yes, and have a beverage. That's rude.
1: I would have gone the Prego Sluggers or whatever they wanted to do. But I mean, yes. Marnie, that's a little side trip that she has done in Sicily. Look, she's come back to the UK now because she has got this thing called the CPAC conference, which is a, you know, conference for conservative political figures. The title of it is Save Britain, Save the West. And you might remember a little while ago, about 18 months ago, they had the first CPAC, was this thing invented by the Trump camp, really, and it was in Mar-a-Lago. Pauline did attend that as well. In fact, I think Gina was there too. But this is the first time it's being held in London. So that's started today, and it goes for the next 3 days. But we were invited by her and, you know, the sort of the One Nation leadership to the UK for what she called, interesting you used the word mission, she called it a fact-finding mission.
2: Right.
1: And that's taken up, you know, most of the last week and a half.
2: And Seven's calling it Pauline Goes Global.
1: Well, she's certainly going global. It's just a question of who she's going global with, Camber.
0: Yes, that's right.
2: Now, we know she's caught up with Tommy Robinson. Mm. He's obviously been in the news down under.
1: I've got to say, guys, I was very surprised that they wanted to sort of be seen to be aligned with him and associate with him. And I was very surprised that she agreed to do his podcast.
2: Mm.
1: You know, it was during that podcast that we filmed that he then invited her on this sort of walking tour of his hometown in Luton.
2: Mm. Right.
1: Where the white British population over the past 20 years has halved. It's very much full of ethnic minorities and sort of fulfills, you know, Tommy's argument and Pauline's to a large extent, it must be said. But yeah, I was very surprised at that. I'm not sure whether that's politically very wise, but we'll wait and see. Mm.
2: Standing on the outside, you know, looking at this, did you ever get the feeling that you just want to jump in and say something?
1: Really, that's a great question because it's been a very difficult story to put together. You'll see on Sunday night, and you know, people can make their own mind up. We've tried to be very, very fair and balanced about it.
2: Yeah.
1: Well, and on both sides.
0: Yes, yeah. This would be very difficult with the two people you're talking about when you say, and we always say with politics, the two sides, but there's not much of another side with this, is there?
1: No. Exactly. It's very black and white, pardon the pun.
0: Mm.
1: There's no real grey in a lot of those opinions, and it's very hard to sort of be part of conversations, and I had to drag out my sort of best diplomatic stick. I'm not sure whether I succeeded, but it's very, very difficult to run that fine line, and also to be part of it before we sat down with Pauline and did the major interview, you know, because sometimes I think not necessarily Senator Hanson, but sometimes people do have glass jaws about these things, and you know, if you're not seen to be completely on side, then you're sort of chucked out of the tent.
2: Mm. No, we get it.
0: Right.
2: Caught up with Holly Valance over there as well.
1: Yeah, it's a weird combination.
0: Yes.
1: Mm. Yeah, down to Ramsey Street in a spare time.
0: Ramsey Street, political people making headlines around the world, and Gina Reinhart. It's been quite a tour for Pauline, yes.
1: It's bizarre, isn't it? Although the whole Gina Reinhart thing's weird too, because she told me that she was going to Italy just for a few days to have a little break and catch up with some family, a little family holiday. And that turned out to be a little bit of a porky pie. But anyway.
2: Okay. Mind. Well, at least you're having fun, Liam.
0: Yes, it's interesting, hey? It would never be dull.
1: No. I don't know whether I'd use the word fun to describe it, but I like it. I'll go with that.
0: Yeah. Let's just run with that. All right, buddy. But look, we're going to see you. When are we seeing all of this unfold?
2: Sunday night. So great. 7 News Spotlight correspondent Liam Bartlett and 7 News Spotlight presents Pauline Goes Global, Sunday 8:50 on 7 and 7 Plus. Liam, thank you so much for joining us.
1: Thanks a lot, guys. Great to catch up. Thank you.
2: Great. It was unreal.
0: Thank you, mate.
2: And here's a little bit of the show for you.
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10: Hey, I'm Faye Papel. A Senate inquiry has begun into last week's Telstra outage, with the telco admitting accountability. It turns out maintenance work caused the clocks to go back two decades. The company's CEO will be grilled over the debacle, which disrupted access to 000. Barnaby Joyce denies there are issues with One Nation leader Pauline Hanson. There's talk that the senator and the leader aren't getting along, but Joyce has told Nine that's not true.
11: Now, I want to dispense this one straight away. Pauline and I are great mates. We spoke yesterday. We spoke exactly about what people are trying to do, trying to divide us up. We're not dumb. I'm very, very happy in the role I've got. Pauline's doing a great job as the leader. We're good mates. We talk all the time.
10: The parents of two Melbourne teenagers who died from methanol poisoning in Laos say they're devastated by the offenders' sentences. It's believed those responsible for the laced cocktails that killed Holly Morton Bowles and Bianca Jones will spend less than a year behind bars. Health groups say the fight isn't over yet, despite new figures showing Australia smoking rate has fallen to a record low. Quit says more than 500,000 young Aussies are still consuming nicotine, while around 1.2 million people are still smoking cigarettes. And Trump officials have backed the actions of US fighter pilot jets after they flew dangerously low over a crowded beach, sending chairs and umbrellas flying. Defence Secretary Pete Hegseth backing the manoeuvre, saying the flyovers will continue until morale improves.
1: Shore Insurance, the regional Queensland insurance specialist.
9: Your sport now.
10: In sport, Essendon has been hit with a $20,000 fine for repeated contact with umpires. The Bombers become the second club alongside Gold Coast to be sanctioned for a fifth offence. And Titans coach Josh Hannay says he's hopeful they'll be able to retain rising star Cooper Bye, who's able to negotiate a new deal come November 1st. He did field strong interest from the Melbourne Storm last time round, but Hannay says he's in a better place with the club now.
2: His game's improved. He loves the environment. He loves the Gold Coast.
10: That's the latest in news and sport.
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5: Oh, she was fresh in the banana shy this morning. Room for another cool one too. 9 degrees tomorrow, but a sunny 26 for Saturday. Sunday looking sunny as well with a top of 26 degrees. Back on the coast here in Gladi. Oh, another gorgeous day. Getting down to 14 overnight and then sunny all weekend. Saturday, Sunday around that 25 to 26 degrees. Wish I had better news on the open waters for you though, but got a strong wind warning current for tomorrow. A southerlies around that 15 to 25 knots. Reaching up to 30 knots offshore south of Agnes Water through the afternoon and evening. Expecting those southerlies, 20 to 30 knots to hang around on Sunday as well. Hammo's back on Monday from 5 o'clock after 7, our 4CC. Harvey Norman Gladstone, $1,000 Minute.
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0: 4CC.

0: Buzz Wheel here on the Feel Good Work Day. It's Karina with you. Happy Favourite Day Friday. How good does it feel? I'm just chatting with Sandy, who's just finished up her swing out of Mount Isa, a couple of weeks on and then 1 week off. And you were saying you've got your motorbike there and it was a bit of a chilly ride. Was it about 6-7 degrees this morning? Woo, that must have been freezing.
1: Bloody freezing on the motorbike this morning.
0: Oh.
1: My hands felt like they were in cold boiling oil. It was horrible.
0: I've never heard that expression before, cold boiling oil.
1: Yeah, that's what it felt like. My fingers were burning, but they were burning cold. It was horrible.
0: Oh, so bad. And then when you try and unpeel them off the handles, it's like, oh.
1: Oh, yeah, it wasn't Sandy. A good morning this morning.
0: Well, it's going to be nicer when you get home. That is guaranteed. Sandy listens to us when she heads out to work via the iHeart app. Easy, crystal clear. Wouldn't have taken your mind off the cold this morning, though. What, 6-7 degrees? That's fresh, isn't it? I've got Billy Joel's album, An Innocent Man, for you. In the next few minutes, I'm going to pop on a song, which is all about the singer encouraging a young man to tell a woman how he feels before it's too late here on the Feel Good Workday.
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3: Gladstone Council will finally hand down its budget next week. Mayor Matt Burnett says the major highlight is a less than 1% rate increase.
2: We'll also keep you across what's going on nationally and around the world.
4: Canberra's ruled out a review of the tax charged on cigarettes despite a surge in black market tobacco sales.
2: And there's all the latest in sport.
4: And Cam Munster's teammates say they're surprised to learn the Storm star will miss up to 6 weeks.
2: Gladstone and Central Queensland's leaders in local, 4CC, and on iHeartRadio. 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

0: our favourite day, Friday afternoon here on the Feel Good Work Day. During dire straits, my phone rang and I answered it and I was like, Feel Good Work Day, happy favourite day, Friday, who am I chatting with? And here is what I heard. And that was it. The phone hung up. Oh, very funny if that was you. Thank you very much for the call. In the next few minutes, I've got a massive hit for Cold Chisel. Jimmy Barnes, just a couple of nights ago, celebrating his father-in-law, John Mahoney's 90th birthday. John and his sister, Laurel, who's 97, enjoyed a lovely night. They said there was four generations celebrating together. And John, who just turned 90, and his sister, 97, apparently enjoyed quite a few champagnes. Who knows? It might have been Barnes's father-in-law who rang me to open up a tin of beer. Cold Chisel for you next here on the Feel Good Work Day.
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0: on the Feel Good Workday with me, Karina, and John's given me a call wanting a sneak peek as to what he can expect for Two Ups this afternoon while he eats a late lunch. Well, I'll get into that in just a second, mate. What are you having for your late lunch on Favourite Day Friday?
1: Well, just a salad sandwich for today. That'll do.
0: Oh, that's very healthy.
1: It is.
0: That's not Friday food at all. When I come to Fridays, I've eaten good Monday, Tuesday, Wednesday, Thursday, Friday lunchtimes. Oh, I don't know what it is. I always want a steak sandwich or a chicken schnitzel or something like that. Mate, I can tell you I've got the Bee Gees in our Two Ups this afternoon. And Hall & Oates. That about the Two Ups. I get to play you songs that I don't normally get to. Two Ups after the newsroom next here on the Feel Good Workday.
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15: Hello, I'm Fee Papel. Telstra executives are being grilled at a Senate inquiry into last week's outage. CEO Vicky Brady has admitted maintenance on one of three servers nationwide went awry. She says that caught maintenance team off guard.
16: Prior to this issue happening, there had been a fault on this server and a design change was implemented. So it was working different to our standard design for how this server would operate in our network. That was not documented.
15: The federal government is under pressure to get real justice for the two young Aussies who died from methanol poisoning in Laos. The parents of Bianca Jones and Holly Bowles are devastated to learn that those responsible could spend only a year behind bars. They're asking the Prime Minister to intervene. Yesterday's strike by BHP workers in WA's Pilbara made little difference to operations at the mining giant's Port Hedland facility. The company says ships continue to be loaded with iron ore despite the walkout. And the US and Iran are continuing to exchange fire as the war drags on. Iran is firing firing on US military bases across Gulf nations while American troops are focusing on targets inside the country. Donald Trump warning Tehran to behave and continue peace negotiations or face further military action. And new British passport rules for dual citizens have seen minors stranded overseas. The new rule requires all dual nationals to carry their British passport on them to be allowed back into the country. In one instance, a 15-year-old went to Italy to see her grandmother and hasn't been able to return home in 6 weeks.
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15: In sport, the worst has been confirmed for Geelong star Max Holmes after going down during last night's 27-point win over St Kilda. Scans have confirmed a broken ankle and joint injury requiring surgery. The club not able to say when he'll be up to returning. And in NRL, the Roosters will be without a trio of stars for tonight's clash with the Storm. Fullback James Tedesco and veteran forward Lindsay Collins remain sidelined as they continue to recover from head knocks. That's the latest in news and sport.
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0: Oh, she was fresh in the banana shop this morning. Room for another cool one too. 9 degrees tomorrow, but a sunny 26 for Saturday. Sunday looking sunny as well with a top of 26 degrees. Back on the coast here in Gladie. Oh, another gorgeous day. Getting down to 14 overnight and then sunny all weekend. Saturday, Sunday around that 25 to 26 degrees. Wish I had better news on the open waters for you though, but got a strong wind warning current for tomorrow. A southerlies around that 15 to 25 knots, reaching up to 30 knots offshore south of Agnes Water through the afternoon and evening. Expecting those southerlies 20 to 30 knots to hang around on Sunday as well. Hammo's back on Monday from 5 o'clock after 7, our 4CC. Harvey Norman Gladstone, $1,000 minute.
2: It's like an hour-long hearing test. If you're hearing double, that's good. It's the two ups at two. Thanks to the Hearing Centre Gladstone on Central Queensland's 4CC.

Say few ups at few, it's four double C's, two ups at two. If you heard anything else, call the Hearing Centre Gladstone. In the meantime, here's another few up. I mean, two up at two on Central Queensland's four double C.

0: Crew for Spandau Ballet to kick off the two up, and then that one, Communication, a song I haven't heard for a little while. It's a feel-good work day with me, Karina, just chatting with Hayden, who loves the two ups. And your plans for the weekend, mate?
1: I'm not sure yet. Maybe go fishing or something. My brother's birthday on Sunday.
2: Oh, cool. What are you doing for your brother's birthday?
1: He wants to go fishing Saturday night and probably go out to dinner or something on Sunday.
2: Awesome plan. I love it. Mate, I might even tag along. I like it that much.
1: No worries.
0: Mate, hopefully good fishing conditions for you. It's been a bit breezy lately, that's for sure. In the next few minutes, the two-up is going to be from Hall & Oates. Interesting how bands come up with their names. Well, these guys shared a flat, and next to the number of their flat was their last names, and I thought, what? That might make a good band name. And they've stuck with it ever since. They're next here on the Feel Good Workday. Wake up
3: to the sounds of the weekday mornings. We start our day with Hammo and a bit of brekkie on the reef, thanks to Reef City Motors.
4: 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I mean, we had one last week, but another big announcement for the Agnes Blues Roots and Rock Festival.
5: That's right. 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
3: No, no, we didn't say crew ups at crew. It's 4CC's two ups at two. If you heard anything else, call the Hearing Centre Gladstone. In the meantime, here's another crew up. I mean, two up at two on Central Queensland's 4CC.
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Repeating ourselves with 4CCs, 2UPS at 2. If you ever need people to repeat themselves, call the Hearing Centre Gladstone. In the meantime, another double play on Central Queensland's 4CC.

0: Ozgaz before four this afternoon. The newsroom, you and I headed into it now here on the Feel Good Workday.
1: 4CC is Central Queensland, which comes with a commitment to keep you up to date. So if it's happening in news locally, we've got you covered.
2: Gladstone Council will finally hand down its budget next week. Mayor Matt Burnett says the major highlight is a less than 1% rate increase.
1: We'll also keep you across what's going on nationally and around the world.
3: Canberra's ruled out a review of the tax charged on cigarettes despite a surge in black market tobacco sales.
1: And there's all the latest in sport.
3: And Cam Munster's teammates say they're surprised to learn the Storm star will miss up to 6 weeks.
1: Gladstone and Central Queensland's leaders in local, 4CC, and on iHeartRadio.
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11: Hey there, I'm Fee Papel. An undocumented quick fix and a missed software update have been blamed for that Telstra outage last week. The telco's CEO has faced a Senate inquiry today over how a routine maintenance restart managed to wipe out service for millions of customers. Vicky Brady admitting their safety controls weren't good enough.
12: Why that design change was not documented, why the software update was not completed, and what needs to change in our controls so known risks are captured, prioritised and closed before they can affect customers.
11: New South Wales police claim organised crime gangs are filming executions. It follows the death of a man in Sydney this week with footage posted online. It's believed assassins are using drones to film the murders, with the Assistant Police Commissioner saying it's a concerning new era in organised crime. Iran claims the US has targeted a location near a children's cancer treatment centre in its latest attacks. Tehran saying children undergoing chemotherapy had to be evacuated during the nearby military strikes, calling it a barbaric attack. Pauline Hanson's appearance in Sicily with her billionaire benefactor Gina Rinehart has raised questions about whether it's a taxpayer-funded trip. And Coles has pulled out of talks to take ownership of the pet care company that owns Pet Barn. The supermarket giant saying it's not going ahead with the deal worth around $4 billion.
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10: Your sport now.
11: In sport, the Crows have made two changes for tonight's match with the Swans in Sydney. Hugo Hall-Khan is in for the injured Rory Laird, while Taylor Walker is being rested. Port Adelaide will be without Connor Rosie, Zach Butters and Jason Horne-Francis for tomorrow's home game with ladder leaders Fremantle. And in the NRL, Titans coach Josh Hannay says this weekend's clash against Manly will be tough.
13: Turbo at the back. You know, they've got speed on the fringes. Their middles work hard. Like, they're a good footy side.
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0: Oh, she was fresh in the banana shop this morning. Room for another cool one too. 9 degrees tomorrow, but a sunny 26 for Saturday. Sunday looking sunny as well with a top of 26 degrees. Back on the coast here in Gladi. Oh, another gorgeous day. Getting down to 14 overnight and then sunny all weekend. Saturday, Sunday around that 25 to 26 degrees. Wish I had better news on the open waters for you though, but got a strong wind warning current for tomorrow. A southerlies around that 15 to 25 knots, reaching up to 30 knots offshore south of Agnes Water through the afternoon and evening. Expecting those southerlies 20 to 30 knots to hang around on Sunday as well. Hammo's back on Monday from 5 o'clock after 7, our 4CC. Harvey Norman Gladstone, $1,000 Minute.
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0: 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You can listen to us online, and then there is the iHeart app, crystal clear. It is windy this weekend, so during the fishery report this morning with Hammo, Liam really had a task ahead of him.
1: Tommy, you always say the harbour, because the harbour fishes really well throughout winter. Obviously, your blue salmon are still around. I got stuck into a few of them while I was away. Grunter, there's some good grunter turning up and good moon phase for grunter as well. Okay. So the likes of Turkey Beach, Tulua Bends, they're sort of your pick for the grunter. And then, like I said, if it was me and I had the opportunity, I mean, I can't. I've been away fishing for a week, so I'm not allowed to go fishing for at least another week, I'd say. But if it was me, Sad the Arvey, I'd be heading out to a Wonga and trying to catch myself a big barramundi.
2: Yeah, nice. Okay.
1: But the other thing is the crabs are still running, which is, you know, like they haven't stopped. Really good numbers of crabs getting around. So if you're going for a fish up the Narrows, chasing a salmon, a brim, grunter, whatever it might be, make sure you chuck the pots in and go get a feed of crabs.
0: That was Liam from Complete Angler trying to get us onto some spots, even though he's not allowed this weekend. Hammo is back 5 o'clock on Monday here on 4CC. And after 8 o'clock, he does our 4CC glamping wheel. Thanks to the Gladstone Camping Centre, you could win yourself $500 to go in and spend at the Gladstone Camping Centre. It is camping weather, isn't it? The swag, a nice fire. Oh, it's my favourite band right now, Fleetwood Mac.

0: Apparently Queen came up with that song when they were in studio having a wonderful time together, and it was the first time in a very long time they weren't fighting. Don't Stop Me Now. It is a feel-good work day. How are you, Brendan?
1: Yeah, good. Just finished work.
0: Woo! Knock off a clock. What are you doing this afternoon?
1: Oh, 28th birthday, something for the wife.
0: Yeah, okay. Will she be listening, Brendan?
1: No.
0: Okay, good. So have you got any ideas?
1: Not really.
0: So just go to the shops, look around and go, yep, that'll do.
1: Yeah. I'll just wing it.
0: I hope she's not listening and good luck winging it. Hey, that sounds scary to me. I've got an American singer-songwriter who's been entertaining us on the stage since 1972 and continues to do so at the age of 73. She's a four-time Grammy Award winner, inducted into the Rock and Roll Hall of Fame back in 2022, and one of her biggest hits I've got lined up to play next here on the Feel Good Workday.
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day. It's Erin Rowan from iHeart's Your News Now with your news headlines. Telstra executives grilled at a Senate inquiry into last week's massive outage. The US president has accused China of interfering in the 2020 presidential election. Young Aussies warned against using nicotine pouches following a rise in their use. And a blow for Geelong with scans confirming Max Holmes has a broken ankle. Get your news now when you want it. 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

0: soundtrack, Kenny Loggins with Danger Zone, of course, from Top Gun. Ah, what a great movie that was. Screening with you here on the Feel Good Workday. Daz has given us a call. He's usually listening while doing his work. He works for himself, fixing up rods and reels. How are you, mate?
1: Hey, how you going, Karina?
0: You fixing everyone's reels today?
1: Yeah, I am, actually. I'm sitting here doing one now, stripping one now.
0: What are you working on?
1: Tatula, Daiwa Tatula. It's seized up, so I'm stripping it and I need a few bearings and a new drag just a minute.
0: Yeah. What do you reckon? What are the better reels?
1: Oh, I generally prefer Shimano just with the after-sale service. They get the best warranties.
0: Right.
1: And that's one idea. We've been dealing with all the companies for years now, and Shimano's always been the top of the list for looking after you and getting the parts here real quick and having the parts in stock and everything. So. Oh,
0: well, that's a good tip, Daz. Thanks very much for that. And I just want to say it's not an ad, by the way, and it was just his professional opinion. Daz has been fixing up reels for a long time. I've got a real combo of reels at home. I won't tell you how many I've got or how many fishing rods I've got. That's giving away too much information. I might get into strife for spending too much money on my fishing gear. In the next few minutes, I've got Billy Ocean. When this song came out, he himself said he was stunned. He really didn't think that any of his records were going to go anywhere. He'd already been trying hard in London from 1969. By the time this song came out in 1976, a big hit for Billy Ocean in minutes here on the Feel Good Workday.
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7: We're turning back the clock on July 17, the day in 1955 when Disneyland opened in Anaheim, California.
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7: In 1974, John Lennon was ordered to leave the US over a drug charge from 1968, but John said it was more than that.
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7: To 1976 and the opening ceremony of the Montreal Olympics, marred by the boycott of 25 African teams because of New Zealand's participation following the All Blacks Blacks tour of South Africa.
12: We're very pleased to be able to say this, that we're a very popular team. We're a little worried, I think, in the early stages.
7: And it was on this day in 2000 that Oz music legend Slim Dusty became the first recording artist in history to release 100 albums with the same label, with the release of Looking Forward, Looking Back.
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14: It's a real joy to have a bit of good news for once.
7: One of the biggest TV stars of all time, David Hasselhoff, is 74.
15: All these computer things are just a waste of time anyway. 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
7: J. Michael Straczynski is 72, the comic book writer famous for Spider-Man comics and the creation of the Babylon 5 TV series.
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7: Special one for former Foreign Affairs Minister and Deputy Leader of the Libs, Julie Bishop. She turns 70.
17: I will leave the seat of curtain in very good shape.
7: Australian golfer Peter Lonard is 59.
18: No, I didn't play any amateur golf. I think I played one pennant match somewhere.
7: Aussie actor Jason Clarke celebrates his 57th, made a name for himself in Hollywood in movies like Oppenheimer.
19: You make sure that it's factual. 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
7: And league great Darius Boyd is 39, played over 300 games for the Broncos, Dragons and Knights.
20: 90 metres for Darius Boyd.
7: Finally, it's the anniversary of the death of Dragon lead singer Mark Hunter. He was just 44 when he died of throat cancer in 1998. Remembering Mark Hunter on July 17. 4CC.

0: fantastic afternoon lined up with Jonesy and Amanda. After 7 o'clock tonight, the Christian O'Connell Show. Have yourself a wonderful weekend. I'm catching up with friends and family. There's a big birthday week next week for me and for family members as well. So I think I'll be doing a bit of present shopping on the weekend. Have a great weekend and I'll catch you on Monday for the Feel Good Workday.
1: Before you get started on your day, you know, going to work, taking the kids to school, dropping into the Bendigo Bank, we retrace our steps with On This Day. This Day. Looking back on historical moments, marking movie, TV and music milestones, and checking out who's celebrating a birthday. On This Day with Aaron Stevens. And again in the Arvo before four, thanks to Hammo's Bank, Bendigo Community Bank, Gladstone and Calliope on Central Queensland's 4CC.
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1: Harvey Norman Bedding Gladstone, the way to get the best night's sleep. 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
7: Hey there, I'm Fee Papel. Young Aussies using nicotine pouches, thinking they're safer than cigarettes and vapes, are being warned about the dangers. Jacinta Redden from the Cancer Council telling the ABC there are specific health risks associated with oral nicotine products, including gum disease and mouth cancer. She says while they don't damage the lungs, they are definitely not a healthy alternative.
8: The nicotine pouches can reportedly contain a much higher dose of nicotine.
7: A Senate inquiry has begun into last week's Telstra outage, with the telco admitting accountability. It turns out maintenance work caused the clocks to go back 2 decades. The company's CEO being grilled over the debacle, which disrupted access to 000. It looks like the Liberals in Victoria are going to dump MP Moira Deeming. The party is holding a meeting this afternoon to vote on stripping her pre-selection for the upcoming election. It follows a series of high-profile political and legal clashes she's had with the party. The ex-boyfriend of former New South Wales Premier Gladys Berejiklian has been found guilty of his role in a cash for visa scheme targeting Chinese nationals. Daryl Maguire will be sentenced in October. And an Aussie retailer has sparked debate after giving staff with kids extra annual leave. Dish announcing its paid parental leave program would now allow an additional 2 weeks off for those with children under the age of 12. While staff are happy, others say it discriminates against those without children.
1: Tintmaster is the home and office window tint specialist in Gladstone.
7: In sport, Sydney has made 4 changes for the game at the SCG. Malcolm Rosas and Logan McDonald are among Sydney's inclusions. Coach Dean Cox is expecting a tight contest.
9: We're the number one and two pressure teams. You know, we need to make sure that that's the no illusion. That's what the game's going to look like.
7: And the Roosters welcome back Sam Walker and Reece Robson for tonight's clash with the Storm after they were rested post-Origin. The Sharks host the Knights in the earlier game. That's the latest in news and sport.
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0: She was fresh in the banana shine this morning. Room for another cool one too. 9 degrees tomorrow, but a sunny 26 for Saturday. Sunday looking sunny as well with a top of 26 degrees. Back on the coast here in Gladie. Oh, another gorgeous day. Getting down to 14 overnight and then sunny all weekend. Saturday, Sunday around that 25 to 26 degrees. Wish I had better news on the open waters for you though, but got a strong wind warning current for tomorrow. A southerlies around that 15 to 25 knots. Reaching up to 30 knots offshore south of Agnes Water through the afternoon and evening. Expecting those southerlies, 20 to 30 knots to hang around on Sunday as well. Hammo's back on Monday from 5 o'clock after 7, our 4CC. Harvey Norman Gladstone, $1,000 Minute.
11: Hello, Amanda. How are you, my little scarfed friend?
12: My scarfed friend?
11: Yeah.
12: I've scarfed it down.
11: Are you wearing a scarf because you're in directorial mode? Because tonight is the night for Ryan's play.
12: I'm wearing my jodhpurs, and yes, they are jodhpurs. And my scarf, because I want to look directorial. And no, I'm just wearing a scarf.
11: You going to take a bullhorn?
13: Okay, bring in the slaves.
12: And action.
11: Jemai Rye, tonight is the night.
14: Yeah, the play's on tonight.
11: Well,
12: Let's reiterate, this is a play you have produced, you have written, and you star in with both your brothers.
14: Mm. Yes, yeah, it's called A Kingdom of Fools. So it's a medieval comedy. And it's playing in Sydney at the Eternity Playhouse.
11: So you wrote it, you directed it, you star in it. You're like One Nation.
12: He's a triple threat.
11: He's a triple threat.
12: And I have seen it before. It is excellent.
11: Yep. I missed
12: it. I'm just going to say this to you, Brendan. It's got leeches in it. Do you mind if I say that?
14: That's
12: right?
14: Okay. Yeah, no.
11: Leeches?
12: It's such a hook to say you've got leeches.
14: Yeah. Yeah. You just have to come and see and find out, Jonesy.
11: Okay. Well,
14: and also, you said before you missed it, but I think you... There was more deliberate I just missed it.
12: It was a very real reason.
11: I had my football side was playing in a very pivotal game.
12: And so you had to sit at home on the couch and watch it.
11: Yes, because the fellas went on to lose that game. So I should have perhaps come to your play.
12: Yes.
11: But I am at the play and I understand Amanda was saying there's been some tweaks.
14: Yeah, it's 90 minutes now. So it used to be a big epic affair. So it's really quick, it's fun, it's funny.
12: It used to be like one of those big Indian shows that would go for 4 days.
11: What does your mum and dad think?
14: They love it. They're coming like every night.
11: All right, so mum loves it.
14: Yeah.
11: What about your dad, though?
14: Dad, well, he says he loves it, so, you know. And it's got a suit of armour in the show as well,
11: yes.
14: So there's lots of fun things to go and check out.
11: Tonight's the night. I'm going to get my cravat as well and my bullhorn.
14: But don't heckle me like you did to the Billy Elliot kids.
12: And also, don't drink as much as you did when you came to see me in theatre sports.
11: I'll just say this. The Billy Elliot thing, it was Elton John's fault. Elton John was on stage doing a 17-minute solo of Rocket Man, and I said, get off. And what I meant to say was get on with it.
12: And while you said that, you didn't realise he was introducing the cast of Billy Elliot.
11: So it looked for all and sundry that I was heckling the kids from Billy Elliot.
12: Whereas, in fact, it's quite all right for you to be booing and yelling at Elton John.
11: Yes, of course. Anyway, and there's enough said.
12: Was Elton wearing a suit of armour? I'm not sure.
11: Anyway, today is Friday, the 17th of July, action-packed show today. Friday Feels Sessions coming up. Do you want to announce it?
12: Can I say who it is?
11: I think we already announced it yesterday, so do it again.
12: It's Alex Lloyd.
11: Amazing.
12: Alex Lloyd has had the hit Amazing. It's 25 years old. He has lived 1,000 lives since then, and I think he brings new pathos to this song now.
11: Yep, so that's coming up, Instagram. And we can't do anything until we do the Fast Five. It's Jonesy and Amanda driving you home for Jam Nation.
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2: Fast five.
0: Some call this segment a tomato soup for the brain. It's a perfect time of the afternoon. You're just sort of slacking off at work.
4: I think it's maybe more of a Milo. A slight, sweet, comforting pick-me-up.
0: Whatever your hot beverage, you can enjoy this and the Fast Five. And we're up to question number...
4: Question number four. It's going to Andrew in Devonport. Hi, Andrew.
5: G'day, guys. How are you?
0: Good, thanks, Andrew.
4: Do we say Davenport, I think? I do apologise.
0: You say Davenport.
5: No, that's all right. I'll let you off.
4: How about I just Devons. Call you... I'll call you Andrew instead. Here's question number
0: four. Don't be charmed by her, Andrew.
4: Oh, why not? Why shouldn't he be?
0: And her crazy mainlander ways.
4: How many stars are part of the Southern Cross constellation?
5: Five.
4: It's five.
0: Let's just have a look at Amanda's tramp stamp. Okay.
4: See?
0: There you go.
4: That one there is a pimple.
0: Yep. And what does that one mean? Slippery when?
4: Oh. I'll stop it.
0: Which Australian? This is question five, Andrew,
4: please,
0: for you.
4: Let's wrap this up.
0: Which Australian singer-songwriter had a hit with their song Amazing in 2001? It won Single of the Year in the ARIAs as well. Incidentally?
5: Alex Lloyd.
4: Alex Lloyd. He's joining us for our Friday Feel session today.
0: How good is that? You'll be listening to that, Andrew?
5: I sure will.
0: Good.
5: Sounds good.
0: Congratulations, you won the jam pack. You have won $250 worth of free fuel, Andrew.
5: Awesome. Thank you very much, guys. Thank you.
0: Carry on about your business.
4: Actually, he hasn't won free fuel. He's won fuel. He's won $250 worth of fuel. If it was free fuel, it wouldn't have a monetary value attached.
0: Andrew, do you find this charming or irritating?
4: Correct.
5: Correct.
4: Thank
0: very,
4: you,
0: very
4: Andrew.
0: Correct.
4: Thank you, Andrew.
0: Okay, but he didn't say charming.
4: He's going to join my club of pedants.
0: What you do with your pedant club? Keep to yourself. Congratulations again, mate. And if you would like to play the Fast Five, it's as simple as going to jonesyandamanda.com.au because it will be back again on Monday. It's Jonesy and Amanda driving you home for Jam Nation.
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7: Gladstone Council will finally hand down its budget next week. 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

0: It's Jonesy and Amanda driving you home this Friday afternoon. Do you like snakes?
1: Do many people say yes?
0: Yeah, those snake people that like snakes.
1: I'll tell you what, I went to this place in China. It was, I don't know, we were just walking past. It was part of an art installation. And it was the most horrific thing I've ever seen.
0: Mm-hmm.
1: Giant, big Amazonian bullfrogs in tiny tanks. There were big tarantulas.
0: Mm-hmm.
1: There were snakes just slithering, and it looked like their cages weren't completely sealed off.
0: Right.
1: And they had Lego astronauts in with them, and it was just, and there were big Galapagos turtles trying to break out of their enclosures. It was completely freaky, but it was the smell.
0: The smell.
1: There's a certain reptile smell.
0: Well, they eat a lot of rats, and you get rat breath.
1: There's this horrendous story, because not long after we left China, well, I didn't go to any rural areas. We only went mm-hmm. to Beijing and Shanghai, but they've had a lot of flooding. This is what you don't think of when you think of flooding. Hundreds of cobras have escaped from a breeding farm in South China. And so there's been a typhoon. They call it just an incident. It looks like the most horrific incident I've ever seen. We will put the vision of this up on our socials, because there's hundreds and hundreds of these snakes in one big conga line heading down a waterway. And from the distance, they look a bit like ducks because their little heads are poking up. And then you go, that's not ducks.
0: No.
1: That's cobras.
0: Yeah. It's like Indy. Snakes.
1: Yeah. Why did they have to be snakes?
0: Why do they have to be snakes? What would you rather, a room full of snakes or a room full of bugs?
1: What kind of bugs?
0: Bugs, an assortment of bugs, cockroaches, all that, or a room full of snakes?
1: I'd rather the bugs.
0: Okay. What would you rather, eat a snake or eat a bug?
1: I've had to eat a roll mop. That's an eel.
0: What?
1: That's an eel.
0: What's a roll mop?
1: It's an eel.
0: Right.
1: And they slice it up. I had to do it for a story in England at the fish markets.
0: Mm.
1: And it's got it's got bones in it. It's like a spine through it.
0: Ooh.
1: And it was like this slithery, oily mank. It's the worst thing I've ever eaten.
0: I'm sure you've eaten worse. No.
1: Sure. I've had an undercooked kebab at your house. So beware if you are in southern China and you think, that looks like a cute little, is it a flock of ducks? A duck's a flock?
0: What do you call a flock of snakes?
1: Exactly.
0: Sounds like.
1: Watch out.
0: It's Jonesy and Amanda driving you home for Jam Nation.
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3: 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Six down deep from Australia.
4: Entombed miners Brant Webb and Todd Russell made it to the top of the shaft that's kept them prisoner for nearly 2 weeks.
5: Charlene, will you have this man to be your wedded husband?
6: I will.
7: Tell him he's dreaming.
8: Hot potato, hot potato. Yeah.
0: The census is coming up again this year.
9: Yeah, as you heard there, I mean, Australia, these snapshots of memory that just take us back to who we were.
0: Mm.
9: We are filling out the census on August 11. This comes about every 5 years.
0: This will be our fourth census together.
9: Will it, Brendan?
0: Yes.
9: Well, I don't think they ask us who do you work with and what are their star signs. But this well, is a
0: I work with Amanda. She's the Pisces.
9: It's a deep dive.
0: And likes windsurfing.
9: Into understanding how we as Australians live, who we are, how our communities are changing, all of that stuff.
0: Today we're going back to 1991.
9: Yeah, that was a census year.
0: And in 1991, I was hankering for a Chinese meal. A succulent Chinese meal.
10: Eating a meal. A succulent Chinese meal.
0: This is where alleged accused fraudster Jack Carlson delivered that speech. And it was a meme before memes were even invented.
9: Well, that's right. It's become so legendary around the world.
0: Yeah, yeah.
9: 1991 was also the year we were first introduced to this.
11: Hot potato, hot potato. Hot potato, hot potato. Hot potato, hot potato.
0: My favourite thing about this is Greg forgot the lyrics to Hot Potato.
9: Did you remember the cold spaghetti?
0: Wait, what do I next? Give me my line.
9: His friends just must mock him. What are you bringing to the barbecue?
0: But that was
9: hot
0: back
9: potato, hot potato.
0: That was back in the days when they had a card table and some dodgy skivvies.
9: And the big red car, seriously, was made of cardboard in the early days.
0: Yep.
9: But their longevity is quite extraordinary. Kids today are still singing those songs, but that was the year that they kicked off in 1991.
0: And the big red car is a Ferrari. It's a huge year in 1991.
9: What else happened?
0: Arias, Midnight Oil gave us Blue Sky Mine. From the album Blue Sky Mining, John Farnham was doing the Oliver Two-Fister with Burn For You.
9: That's a big year.
0: Yeah.
12: What am I gonna do?
9: Oh, I love that song.
0: Oh, listen to it.
12: Burn for you.
0: And do you have your clinics handy?
9: Why?
0: Because Wendy Matthews gave us this.
13: There's not a cloud in sight.
9: What a bumper year.
0: She took home Best Female Artist.
9: What was her name? This is the thing. We know so much about who we are and what shaped us all thanks to the census of 1991. Who knows what we will learn from the census of 2026.
0: And that's why we need to hear from everyone to help plan for Australia's future. The census is coming this August and every answer matters. In partnership with the Australian Bureau of Statistics. It's Jonesy Demand driving you home for Jam Nation.
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18: 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We start our day with Hammo and a bit of brekkie on the reef, thanks to Reef City Motors.
19: Oh, we went to the Central Lane Hotel and had their pork belly honey soy dish. It was bloody delicious.
20: How good are they?
19: I was there and I was listening to the bar manager, I don't know his name, pointing at a machine in the corner which to another bloke, I was just sitting near him, and he said, "Come down, hard to play. Hammo's won on it before."
20: That would be the sports pick one.
19: Yeah.
20: Okay, so was it Ben or Matty?
19: The redhead fella.
20: Matty, yeah. Okay, so he's the manager.
19: Oh, right. Hey,
20: yeah, don't call him the bar manager, gee. He's the boss there. So he said, yeah, can't be that hard because Hammo's won on him before.
19: Yeah, I got a giggle out of that.
20: So you had a great time there, eh? Good target.
19: Bloody beautiful.
20: Nice.
19: Absolutely beautiful.
20: Okay.
19: I love down there, actually. It's probably my favourite pub.
18: For breakfast, thanks to Reef City Motors and better music and more of it on Central Queensland's 4CC.
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0: It's Jonesy and Amanda driving you home. It's Friday afternoon. Who wants to go down to the pub? Because when there's big issues to unpick, we go down to the Jonesy and Amanda Arms for...
1: The pub test.
2: Pub test.
3: Does not pass the pub test.
2: Pub test.
4: Pub test.
3: Does it pass the pub test?
1: Pub test.
2: Yeah, the pub test.
3: Doesn't pass the sniff test.
1: Stop it. It's not helpful.
0: This is something I was reading the other day. More and more people are sitting in the front seat of an Uber and a cab again, and I was one of those that always sat in the front seat of a cab.
5: I think Australians do this. Other countries don't do this so much. I think, by and large, it's more men than women. And it's because you just don't want to encourage that intimacy. You just think, I'm just going to sit here and mind my own business rather than having a forced conversation. Because you quite like that, don't you, though? You'd give traffic directions. So maybe the drivers aren't as happy to have you up
0: front. I do. I have had a few run-ins with cab drivers in the past. You know, because I said, mate, we're not going on the... I'm not a tourist. We don't need the scenic route, mate. Come on. That's not going to get any greener.
5: But why are people who... Why are they... They've chosen to sit in the back and now they're sitting in the front.
0: Well, they
5: again.
0: Sat in the back because of COVID. And we all did that.
5: And now... And going back to being friendly.
0: And in the old days of Uber, when Uber first came along, there was a period when I would sit in the front seat because it looked weird because an Uber doesn't look like a cab.
5: Yes, I know what you
0: and
5: mean.
0: And if you were driving around in the car... Sitting in the back.
5: And you made them
0: strange.
5: Wear a hat.
0: And like my daughter, when she was a teen, her and a friend would sit in the back of the car. And I just, it would, I look like Jeeves driving them around.
5: Driving Miss Daisy.
0: It just seemed odd. But then the pandemic came along and then I got used to sitting in the back seat of an Uber and I didn't think anything of it.
5: I think by and large Australian men sit in the front. But I don't think women do. I'd be intrigued to know.
0: It's interesting. We've changed so much since the pandemic.
5: Well, or have we? Do you prefer to sit in the front or the back? That's what we're asking you.
0: Well, when we leave the Jonesy Demander Arms today, where will you be sitting?
5: I'm walking, Brendan. Sitting in the front or the back of an Uber or taxi? Does it pass the pub test?
0: It's Jonesy Demander driving you home for Jam Nation.
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0: G'day, it's Erin Rowan from iHeart's Your News Now with your news headlines. Telstra executives grilled at a Senate inquiry into last week's massive outage. The US president has accused China of interfering in the 2020 presidential election. Young Aussies warned against using nicotine pouches following a rise in their use. And a blow for Geelong with scans confirming Max Holmes has a broken ankle. Get your news now when you want it. 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

0: It's Jonesy and Amanda driving you home.
1: The pub test.
2: Pub test.
1: Does not pass the pub test. Pub test.
2: Pub test.
1: Does it pass the pub test?
3: Pub test.
2: Yeah, the pub test.
1: Doesn't pass the sniff test. Stop it. It's not helpful.
0: When there are big issues to unpack, we go down to the Jonesy and Amanda arms for the pub test. And today, sitting in the front seat of an Uber or taxi, does it pass the pub test?
4: Yes, apparently. During COVID, everyone started sitting in the back. But before that, Australian men, by and large, sat in the front.
0: Yep.
4: And now people are going back to sitting in the front.
0: When I first met you...
4: They're going back to the front, sir.
0: When I first met you, you made me sit in the back of the cab with you.
4: Yes.
0: Yeah. I just had a flashback.
4: I thought it was unusual. And I thought it was weird that when you go out with your wife in a cab, you'd sit in the front and she'd sit in the back.
0: Yeah, it was a bit old school, that.
4: Shouldn't you sit together in the back?
0: Yeah,
4: Ryan, what do you do?
5: Yeah, you have to sit next to your partner.
4: Yeah, yeah. Absolutely.
0: No, we're from a different generation.
4: No,
0: not
4: I just
0: like you young kids.
4: I thought that was weird.
0: Yeah, it was, because now Helen and I, whenever we go in a ride-sharing vehicle,
4: right,
0: whether it be a cab
4: a jalopy
0: or a hayride.
4: A horse and cart.
0: We all sit in the back.
4: What do you do? Sitting in the front or the back of an Uber or taxi, does it pass the pub test?
6: I do prefer an Uber, and I do prefer to sit in the back. Just a little safer, I think.
7: Yeah, definitely not my cup of tea. I'm one to sit in the back. To be honest, I had a very unusual recent Uber experience. It's left me scarred, to be fair, and luckily I was sitting at the back and not the front, because it'd just be super awkward.
8: Yeah, I think it passes the pub test. Nice to have a little chat with the guys as you're going wherever you got to go.
9: I'd rather sit in the back. It's like a bit of space from the driver. Need a bit of privacy. I just want to go on my phone.
4: Well, that's right. I don't want the driver to see I got Wordle out in four.
0: Thank you for all your calls. Perils of WhatsApp. Chris Radburn, a very funny guy, has some great observations that I heard the other day. It's Jonesy and Amanda driving you home for Jam Nation.
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0: It's Jonesy and Amanda driving you home. Many years ago, I dabbled in stand-up comedy. I was a radio DJ, and I used to back-announce Nickelback and Creed.
1: And no one did it better than you.
0: And then one day, I was down at a pub with Mick Molloy, who's a friend of mine, and I said, I don't think I could ever do stand-up comedy. It seems so hard. And Mick said, you're pretty much doing it right now around this bar table. He said, you should go and do an open mic night. And this is in the late 90s, and I became obsessed with it. I'd go along to open mic night. You put your name down on the bit of paper.
1: Did you write your tight five?
0: I had a tight five, but it took me, I think, about 2 months to actually get up. You put your name down, they put the list up on the wall, and then you'd look at the list, and then you weren't going to be on.
1: Would you stay if you weren't on?
0: Well, if you didn't stay.
1: Oh, I see.
0: So I just go, right, and I'd storm out of the place.
1: And wonder why you didn't get on.
0: And so it kept putting me back and back. And then one day I went and I watched. And the part of it was going to the stand-up, to the comedy store, watching it, is you got to, you know, learn and you got to know the other comedians. And so you get up there. And so the night that I actually came up, I wasn't expecting to do it.
1: Which is probably better, or else you'd have been really nervous.
0: And the night, I can't really remember. It wasn't bad. But in the end, they offered to pay me to do a gig. That gig, unfortunately, was September 11. So that was the last gig I ever did.
1: It's not your fault, Brandon.
0: I kind of thought, well, you know, we're all going to war.
1: Can we ever laugh again?
0: It's the end of the world. But someone that I really enjoyed and I thought is incredibly funny is Chris Radburn. And he has done many great gigs, and he's a very funny guy. But I follow him on Instagram, and he recently just nailed this discussion about the difference between men and women in WhatsApp groups. It is so funny.
2: The problem with WhatsApp groups is there's just too much messaging. My netball group for my daughter, the coach will ask a simple question: who can't make netball? Simple, isn't it? And what do you get? We'll be there. See you soon. Can't wait. Didn't f***ing ask that, did we? Just want to know who can't make netball. That's it. Should be one or two messages. That's it. Then you get one mum goes, oh, sorry, we can't make it. Evie sprained her ankle. Oh, f*** off. Because then you get 20 messages of support. Oh, poor Evie. Get well soon. Oh, that's not good. Then you get one mum that makes it about herself, doesn't she? Oh, that happened to my daughter last year. Oh, it really does hurt. One mum that actually does answer the question goes, oh, we can't make it. We'll be in Paris. Oh, f*** Stacey. You show off. And you can't leave because then it says Chris left the group. Dads are the best in WhatsApps. It's just this.
0: And it's just a thumbs up because that's all dads do. And you know what? When you delete something on WhatsApp, you might write something and it might even just be not even bad or you've said it's
1: not
0: wrong.
1: Even bad.
0: And then you've deleted. You know, Brendan's deleted this comment.
1: But you can see that you've deleted
0: something.
1: And
0: then everyone says.
1: Makes it sound intriguing, doesn't it?
0: So the WhatsApp group that I'm in with the fellas, Loose Lips, Six Ships. So one day I just put something, but I was meaning to send it to you.
1: Right.
0: But so I deleted it. And then they're all going, what have you deleted?
1: Yeah, do you want me to send it to them? Because I think they'll be hugely invested in the idea that the captain from Captain and Tennille wasn't a real captain. Because that's what the information is you send me.
0: He wasn't a real captain.
1: I know.
0: But he had a hat. It's Jonesy and Amanda driving you home for Jam Nation.
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7: Gladstone Council will finally hand down its budget next week. 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
8: And Cam Munster's teammates say they're surprised to learn the Storm star will miss up to 6 weeks.
6: Gladstone and Central Queensland's leaders in local, 4CC, and on iHeartRadio.
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21: Hey there, I'm Fee Papel. The telecommunications watchdog has told a Senate committee hearing into Telstra's outage that it could seek civil penalties. ACMA looking into regulatory non-compliance with a fine of up to $30 million per breach. The hearing told the server at the heart of the mass outage cost around $30,000, with an update flagged as far back as 2020, but never applied. A New South Wales woman has been arrested by police investigating Desi Freeman's movements after he shot 2 police officers dead in Victoria last August. The 58-year-old taken into custody today by a task force set up to look into how the sovereign citizen remained undetected for 7 months while on the run. Advocacy group ACOS has condemned Pauline Hanson's comments on a podcast with a right-wing British activist. The One Nation leader saying the end of the White Australia policy caused migration issues for the country. The council saying there's no place in public for promoting racist stereotypes and promoting fear. Rescue efforts are underway following a landslide in China. A number of residential buildings have been hit, with the side of a mountain collapsing in a city in the southwest of the country. And BMW has issued a recall, with a manufacturing defect having the potential to cause fires in 7 different models. More than 10,000 cars are affected, with owners told not to leave their cars with the engine running and to stop using the remote start feature.
6: Bendigo Community Bank, Calliope and Gladstone, your town, your bank. 4CC, your sport now.
21: Round 19 of the AFL continues tonight with the Crows and the Swans, while a niggling groin injury will keep Kane Farrell out of the Port Adelaide side that hosts the Dockers tomorrow. Power coach Josh Carr says he's unlikely to play again this year.
22: He just gets to a certain point and doesn't have any power.
21: And in NRL, the Roosters welcome back Sam Walker and Reece Robson for tonight's clash against the Storm after they were rested post-Origin. And the Sharks host the Knights in the earlier game. That's the latest in news and sport.
6: Weather the tough times. Bendigo Community Bank, Calliope and Gladstone. 4CC, your weather now.
23: Strong wind warning overnight into tomorrow and Sunday. It will be a fine weekend for all of central Queensland, with the top temperatures throughout the weekend of between 21 and 24.
0: Well, hello there, man. It's FFS. The Friday Feels Sessions is coming up today. We've had a litany of great stars grace our studio. And today, We've got someone that's huge. I can't believe that this song, because you and I were front and center. We were working in another radio network at the time when this song broke. But as soon as I heard it, the first time I heard it, I knew it was going to be a hit.
1: I think we all did.
0: Amazing. And Alex Lloyd, the creator and singer of that hit, went on to do amazing things. And what about his other stuff, though? He did some good stuff.

0: Great song.
1: This is a great song. So we are going to re-familiarise ourselves with Alex Lloyd. That's coming up. Also, Instagram. It's Jonesy and Amanda driving you home for Jam Nation.

0: Friday Feels session. Alex Lloyd, can you believe it? That just happened.
1: Thank you.
0: Crowd goes crazy.
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12: Hi, I'm Colin Boyce, Federal Member for Flynn. According to the Institute of Public Affairs, our region will be hit the hardest in Australia if it continues down the path of net zero by 2050. Over 16,000 jobs, or 24% of the workforce, in the electorate of Flynn will be put at risk due to these emissions targets which are destroying Australia's prosperity while lowering our standard of living. Enough is enough. I'm Colin Boyce, and it's time to put Australia first and ditch net zero. Authorised by Colin Boyce, LNP Gladstone.
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3: 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Jonesy and
0: Amanda's. Yep, 10 questions, 60 seconds on the clock. You could pass if you don't know an answer. We'll come back to that question if time permits. You get all the questions right, $1,000.
4: You can make it $2,000 by answering a bonus question, but it is double or nothing.
0: Deborah is in Hobart.
4: Hi, Deborah.
5: Hello.
0: What's going on?
5: Just watching an episode of Getaway at the moment in Europe.
0: Because is that still going?
5: Yes, apparently definitely.
0: So. Is it in rerun?
4: I don't think so.
0: When you go into Channel 10, you see the living room up in the, and they're still rerunning it.
4: I know, if only I had residuals.
0: You know, that's a thing, because they could run that show forever. I reckon you could put that show on, and there it is, and you're not getting a Zach for it.
4: I'll be like a hologram. I'll just keep going and going.
0: You know, you might want to talk to your agent. There he is down in the bus shop.
4: I do think that residuals in Australian television have never been done.
0: Oh, okay. Never?
4: Never. It's an American thing, I think.
0: Okay. Deborah, we could talk about this all day. Or we could talk about you winning possibly $2,000.
4: Let's see what we can do, Deborah. We first have to answer 10 questions in 60 seconds to get $1,000. If you're not sure and you want to come back, say pass, okay?
5: Okay, thank you.
4: All right, here we go. Question one. On which body part do you wear socks?
5: Feet.
4: Question two. What shape is our 50-cent coin?
5: Octagonal.
0: No. Oh,
4: it's a hexagon.
5: Oh, sugar.
4: How many sides does a hexagon have?
0: It's got a lot. Jim O'Reilly?
6: I believe it's six.
0: Six.
4: Oh, an octagon. Eight.
0: Yeah, well, Amanda knows the octagon because you like watching Conor McGregor.
4: Oh, he's doing his kick in the face. What about that the other day? Went for 1 minute.
0: He didn't last long, did he?
4: No.
0: Deborah.
4: You're not going to have your friends over for a long buffet to watch that.
0: Get away with you for the weekend. You look after yourself,
4: have
0: okay?
4: Have a good time, Deborah.
5: Thank you.
0: Good on you, Deb. Instagram back again on Monday. If you'd like to play, jonesyandamanda.com.au. 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
11: Jonesy and Amanda.

0: Pop, pop, pop. That's what the kids say.
1: No one has ever said that. Jenna, hello.
2: Hello.
1: What are people talking about this week from our content? What bruises have we pushed?
2: Yeah, so it's been a massive week across the Jonesy and Amanda socials, and it all started when we broke the news of Sam Neill's passing.
1: Oh.
2: Yeah, so we posted a video of the both of you sharing your own memories of Sam, including the time when he was dedicated to helping us finish our sherbet puzzle.
0: Yeah. A sherbet jigsaw puzzle.
1: This was a jigsaw puzzle I had been given by a friend, and it was massive.
0: Mm-hmm.
1: And it was of a record cover, I think, or of a fold-out from a magazine of all the band members, nude, but covered in kind of soap bubbles.
0: Yeah.
1: And, yes, there's a lot of hair and a lot of bubbles, and we needed Sam's help.
0: And Sam was very, very diligent.
1: He was very thorough.
0: I said, Sam, you've been here for a house. Just go home. You could only have to do it for the filming purposes. But he really wanted to complete that puzzle.
2: Yeah, so our videos reached over a million people.
1: Aww.
2: Across our socials with thousands of comments, such as this one from Diane on Facebook, who writes, I'm in shock. I have followed him for a long time on Facebook. He was so happy around his farm animals and at his wineries. He's much loved around the world. So very sad.
1: Absolutely.
2: While user The Dancing Tardiness on Instagram added, I just feel like I've lost a friend, even though he doesn't know me, but the world did. He will be sadly missed by so many.
0: No.
1: It's so true. And I saw someone today saying, in a world of Andrew Tates, be a Sam Neill.
0: Yeah.
2: So true. So true.
0: More Neills, less Tates.
2: Yes. This week we went viral once again.
1: And oh, what with?
0: It's yes. It was a Tin Hat Tuesday.
2: It was our Tin Rob? Hat Tuesday. And yes, it was Rob with this conspiracy theory.
3: What's Cuba, Iraq, Afghanistan, Venezuela, and now Iran got in common?
4: I don't know.
3: America has only attacked all those nations because they don't have a Rothschild's reserve bank.
4: Meaning what?
3: Because they're attacking Iran. Right, they're gonna bring all the countries in the world in conformity so they can bring in the new world order.
1: So, oh, it's as simple as that.
0: It sounds legit. It sounds fine.
1: Wow, 3 million views for that.
2: Yes.
0: Sorry, did you say 3 million?
2: Yes, it's received 3 million views. It keeps going up as well. Instagram user WTF, you're talking about, that was their username,
0: yep.
2: Wrote, I learnt this 25 years ago when I was a teenager.
0: Right.
2: People used to call me a conspiracy theorist. To actually see things playing out in real time is crazy. While Scott adds, that's not a conspiracy, that's just a fact.
0: Wow. Welcome to the party, pal. Yes,
1: we've been schooled, Brendan.
0: That's what's happening.
2: On another note, it's time for Digital Jenners. I choose my favourite contributor of the week who will receive a bespoke tin hat made by Amanda.
1: Yes, yeah. Any day now.
0: Haven't seen nary a hat.
1: Any day now.
2: And this week it goes to Melissa, who private messaged us saying, ooh, hope you two are well. Do you still do What Gets My Ghoulies?
1: Oh.
2: I've never had one to talk about until now. Let me know if you still take people's brief rants and I'll clear this postmenopausal brain fog and remember what it was. It was a funny one, I believe.
0: Right. So last year when we were doing breakfast radio, Gets My Ghoulies was a regular feature on the show.
1: For many years.
0: And you could ring us or in the later part of our life on the iHeartRadio app, you record it on a little microphone and you record your ghoulie. It could be anything like...
5: What gets my ghoulies is when I take my dog who eats everything to the dog park and he starts heaving, draws a small crowd, and then proceeds to throw up a pair of my undies right there for the whole world to see.
0: This is the world we're living
1: with. That's right.
0: Or do you remember this one?
6: Want to know what gets my ghoulies? Ever since COVID, topless lingerie waitresses left the pub and they haven't came back. How are we supposed to finish a Friday afternoon now?
1: Yeah.
6: That gets my ghoulies.
0: Where have all the topless waitresses gone?
1: I love that song.
0: You know, maybe should we bring back Gets My Ghoulies?
1: Because I thought you were going to say topless waitresses on a Friday afternoon.
0: Well, hey, I'm stroking my chin. I'm happy for any
1: well,
0: ideas.
1: The thing is, Gets My Ghoulies, there's a sort of a whingy quality to it,
0: yep,
1: that we thought it doesn't suit the afternoon. But you know what I think? Sometimes going into the weekend,
0: yeah,
1: like Friday, as we are today, maybe you need to get stuff off your chest before you go into the weekend.
0: So
1: maybe you could do it like that.
0: Get stuff off.
1: Blow it off. Blow it off Friday. Blow it off Friday before you go into the weekend. Release it. Maybe you're annoyed that you're on Orange's duty again for tomorrow.
0: What about Amanda's blow off?
1: No, thank you. Why? How does that end up being Amanda's blow off?
0: Okay, look, it's not a bad idea.
1: Let's workshop it.
0: Thank you, Jenna.
7: We're
4: like to call her on social media dipstick. By the way, she's single.
0: You know, I really think Amanda's blow-off.
1: Stop it. That's right as far as it goes.
7: That's enough.
1: That's it. I need to complain about how you treat me over the weekend.
0: I treat you like a princess.
1: Have a good weekend.
0: Have a good weekend, friendy. 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
14: 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I mean, we had one last week, but another big announcement for the Agnes Blues Roots and Rock Festival.
15: That's right. 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
21: Hi, I'm Glenn Butcher, your state member for Gladstone. New e-bike laws came into effect on the 1st of July, and there are some important changes riders need to be aware of. And these include a 12 km per hour speed limit when riding near pedestrians, new powers for police to seize and destroy illegal devices, random breath testing for riders, and stronger penalties where parents may be held responsible if children under 16 unlawfully ride an e-bike or e-scooter. Labor will continue to hold the LNP to account for delivering unfair laws that don't get the balance right for Queenslanders.
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7: Hey there, I'm Fee Papel. The telecommunications watchdog has told a Senate committee hearing into Telstra's outage that it could seek civil penalties. ACMA looking into regulatory non-compliance with a fine of up to $30 million per breach. The hearing told the server at the heart of the mass outage cost around $30,000, with an update flagged as far back as 2020, but never applied. A New South Wales woman has been arrested by police investigating Desi Freeman's movements after he shot two police officers dead in Victoria last August. The 58-year-old taken into custody today by a task force set up to look into how the sovereign citizen remained undetected for 7 months while on the run. Advocacy group ACOS has condemned Pauline Hanson's comments on a podcast with a right-wing British activist. The One Nation leader saying the end of the White Australia policy caused migration issues for the country. The council saying there's no place in public for promoting racist stereotypes and promoting fear. Rescue efforts are underway following a landslide in China. A number of residential buildings have been hit, with the side of a mountain collapsing in a city in the southwest of the country. And BMW has issued a recall with a manufacturing defect having the potential to cause fires in seven different models. More than 10,000 cars are affected, with owners told not to leave their cars with the engine running and to stop using the remote start feature.
10: 4CC, your sport now. A man's toy shop. 450-gram grease cartridge from $10.
7: Round 19 of the AFL continues tonight with the Crows and the Swans, while a niggling groin injury will keep Kane Farrell out of the Port Adelaide side that hosts the Dockers tomorrow. Power coach Josh Carr says he's unlikely to play again this year.
11: He just gets to a certain point and doesn't have any power. And
7: in NRL, the Roosters welcome back Sam Walker and Reece Robson for tonight's clash against the Storm after they were rested post-Origin. And the Sharks host the Knights in the earlier game. That's the latest in news and sport.
10: 4CC, your weather now. Harvey Norman Furniture Gladstone, prioritising finding you the right lounge.
14: Strong wind warning overnight into tomorrow and Sunday. It will be a fine weekend for all of central Queensland, with the top temperatures throughout the weekend of between 21 and 24.
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1: Christian O'Connell Show. All right, so we have the Rebel Bin Army is back. We need your bins. As the other shows are taking over in Melbourne and Sydney, all the billboards, we have identified where we're going to find our new listeners to bring over to the bright side of the dial, not the dark side of the dial.
2: No,
1: I was imagining what Triple M or Tadell Fox would say. That's what they would say.
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1: and play secret sound and boring pop quizzes.

0: Celebrity gossip. No. This, we're talking about the bright side of the dial. We need your bins. We'll send you a bin sticker. And you're enlisted into the binfantry. And if you do 5 bins or more, you get promoted to the highest rank there is. General Waste. Liz is laughing at that.
1: I've already heard it quite a few times.
0: Yeah. Just fake it.
2: It's old after
0: just
2: a while.
0: Fake it, man. All right. Some people that want bin stickers. We have Susan. Christian, been listening since the original day when he first started 8 years ago. I'd love a bin sticker. Yes, Susan, thank you very much. Sue, new listener in Macquarie Fields, New South Wales. So my bin can be on the bright side of the curb. Done. Kim in Warrnambool would like to fly the flag and spread the word of happiness. This is Timothy, who's in WA. I deserve a bin sticker because I listen to the podcast every day. It brings me so much joy. I'm very proud of the show. I want to share it with people around me. Christian, I live as a bonus in a 20-apartment complex. Many people will see it daily. Timothy Zelensky, I'm going to promote you to General Waste.
1: Oh, wow.
3: Very good.
0: Yeah, our first ever one. Let's have a listen to some of these as well, some of the voice messages that have been left.
4: Hey there, I'm Lauren from Jordan Springs in New South Wales, and I would love a bin board sticker because my red bin has FOMO. The recycling one has a cricket wicket sticker, so the red one is bare and boring. Please send one my way, Christian.
0: Well, we'll get that sorted.
5: Hey, it's Hayley from Northwest Sydney. I need to make my bin a national landmark, so please, please send me a bin board.
6: Hey, Christian, it's Mark from Penrith. Send me a sticker. Bin sticker, so I can slap it on my bin. And I love the show, mate.
0: Thank you.
6: And sorry to hear about England. Maybe I'll talk to Cleary and see if I can get Mary out there to help your team out next time, mate. You're the best, mate.
7: I don't know where I've been. Get it? See what I've done there. But I would really, really love a bin board for my bin, please. It's so plain and boring, and it will brighten up the street. I'm in the southeastern suburbs of Melbourne, and we want to rock this for the best show ever. You wanted the best. You got the best. The hottest bin in the world. Mine! Love your work. I'm going to keep listening and keep doing your thing. Sorry to hear about England too, Christian.
0: Thank you, but please, please, no more mention of it, but thank you for your messages. That's what it's like to work with producer Caitlin. That energy. That energy. Here we go here, John. So you've got, I believe, not one, but two, but three possible bins.
8: Actually, if I can get four.
0: What? How so?
8: Brother, yeah. Well, I've got two brothers, me mum and myself.
0: Brilliant, the whole family. I love this. The whole family are in the Rebel Bin Army. Brilliant. I'm going to promote you to General Waste.
8: Okay, thank you.
0: Thank you. Still nothing from Rio. Let's go to Shane now.
9: Yeah, g'day, Christian. How you going?
0: I'm good, Shane. So you'd like a bin sticker?
9: Yes, I would, mate. I've been listening to your show for a couple of months while I've been working down here in Sydney, and, mate, it's great.
0: Great, okay. And you're now, where are you, in Brisbane?
9: Yeah, well, no, I'm in Sydney at the moment, working out at Western Sydney Airport, getting it all up and running for these planes to come in.
0: Yes, for these planes to come in, yes. Shane, thank you very much for giving the show a go a couple of months ago.
9: Yeah, no worries, mate.
0: All right, have a lovely weekend.
9: Want to take one of those stickers, mate, stick it on my bin in Brisbane and get you guys out there.
0: Oh, thank you very much. Very kind. Have a lovely weekend, Shane.
9: You too, bud. Take care.
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11: Gladstone Council will finally hand down its budget next week. Mayor Matt Burnett says the major highlight is a less than 1% rate increase.
10: We'll also keep you across what's going on nationally and around the world.
12: Canberra's ruled out a review of the tax charged on cigarettes despite a surge in black market tobacco sales.
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12: And Cam Munster's teammates say they're surprised to learn the Storm star will miss up to 6 weeks.
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0: All right, have you got a hot voice? We're looking to cast you. Could it be Sean?
1: Christian, how are you?
0: This is a good voice. And also good strong hazard lights going on there as well. Now, Sean, let's just hear you do a read. So you could be saying next Friday, welcome to the Christian O'Connell Show.
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0: Oh my God, that's great.
2: Adults at times.
0: It's a voice that's lived. It's a voice that tells stories. It's a voice of whiskey, nicotine, and love. I nailed it. You really have got a hot voice. That is... Touch it. It sizzles. Don't touch the speakers right now. Hot Sean is talking. Sean, really great. What do you do for a living?
1: I'm in sales in the logistics industry. In
0: fact, I'm buying whatever you're selling.
1: Actually, I was just telling one of the lovely producers a moment ago that I did used to have a brief stint in radio. I was selling radio in Auckland for Radio Hauraki, selling advertising space, and they used to get me doing some voiceovers and some ads because I was cheap.
0: And you've got a great voice.
1: Thank you.
0: Now you have, Sean. All right, it might be you, Sean. That is a great start. Who we go to now? George.
3: Christian, how are you going?
0: Another good voice. Now, very different kind of frequency here, but I like it. It's friendly, it's invitational, and it's slight, there's a lightness to it. Dare I say a tickle?
3: Good to hear.
4: Could we get him to do a line?
0: Yes, please.
4: George, do you want to say this? You're listening to the Christian O'Connell Show.
0: He's a man of few words. Hard, though, in the voiceover game.
3: Okay, here we go. Welcome to the Christian O'Connell Show. What are you calling for?
4: Well, there's a few different voices in that one.
0: Yes. All right. Okay.
4: Nice to meet
0: you. Lovely voice.
4: Come on.
0: All right, let's go to Louise now.
5: Hello. Hi, Christian. How are you going?
0: Yeah. This sounds like AI. This is such a good... It's a powerful voice you've got. It's a beautiful voice.
5: Oh, thank you, Christian. You are on the Christian O'Connell Show.
0: Oh, this.
2: Seamless.
0: You're hired. You're next Friday's voiceover. This is very good.
5: I thought Sean was pretty good.
0: No. He can do the week after. Yeah. You're both hired. Let's get you to do next week. Louise, you're the voice.
5: Oh, thank you.
0: And what do you do, Louise?
5: I'm doing a mortgage-paying sort of corporate thing that I really enjoy, but it's not, you know, it's not like radio. It's not like getting paid to make dirty jokes.
0: I didn't know I made dirty jokes. I'll update my LinkedIn bio. Louise, you are the voice. You're hired to be the voiceover artist for next week.
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1: Christian O'Connell Show. Alrighty, today's time waster, ancient movies. Now, can it be a streak? I think this week has been the greatest week in time waster history.
2: Big call, but I agree.
1: Ancient movies, Pompeii it forward.
2: Silver.
1: Throw Mama from the Chariot.
2: Gold.
1: How to Train Your Centurion.
2: Gold.
1: 12 Angry Minotaurs.
2: Silver.
1: Finding Nero.
2: Oh, that's gold.
1: Rome Alone. Oh, no. We left Kevin at the Colosseum.
2: Gold.
1: Zeus Almighty.
2: Gold.
1: Et tu, the extraterrestrial.
2: That is very good. Et tu, Brutus.
1: Yes.
2: Gold.
1: Yeah. Sorry, I was just taking a victory lap. And Rhea, what have you got? So what?
2: Troy Story.
1: Oh, that's very good. So someone with 2 degrees is going to smash this. Gold.
2: I see dead pharaohs. It's the Sphinx sense.
1: That's good. Another gold.
2: Whoopi Goldberg stars in Cicero Act.
1: No.
2: Okay.
1: Bronze.
2: Martin Lawrence has made a great excavation movie.
1: Oh, yeah. Do you mean Martin Lawrence or do you mean Martin Lawrence?
2: Martin Lawrence.
1: Yes.
2: Dig Mama's house. They're excavating.
1: You get the ancient trombone. Ye olde trombone. All right. You want a good role there, though. All righty. Today's sign waster, ancient movies. Henry the Eighth Mile.
2: Silver.
1: Well done, Brett. My Pharaoh Lady.
2: Gold.
1: Well done, Jess. Mayan's left foot. My left foot, Mayan's left foot.
2: Gold.
1: Geriatric Maguire.
2: Silver.
1: Danny, well done. Daintree Forrest Gump. Oh. Oldest living rainforest in the world is Daintree.
2: Very good.
1: That is super smart from Richard. Big Mummy's House.
2: That's very good. Gold plus.
1: Well done, Adam Clemente. No Country for Old Mummies.
2: Bronze.
1: Dude, where's my Tutankhamun moon?
2: Tutankhamun. Yeah, great attempt. Silver.
1: Yeah. I don't know, idiot. The BC movie.
2: Oh, that's gone plus.
1: Genius from Tony with an I. Three Men and a Babylon.
2: Silver.
1: Donnie Dark Ages.
2: Gold.
1: Harry Potter and the Philosopher's Flintstones.
2: Gold.
1: Well done, Justin. The Great Wall E of China.
2: Silver plus.
1: Sphinx Bigelow, ancient gigolo.
3: Oh, brilliant.
1: Bang, bang. Well done, Santo. Miss Confuciousality.
2: Oh, that's good.
1: That is so good, isn't it?
2: Incredible. Wow.
1: That is high level. They are on a streak. Greatest ever week. Elliot Dean, Miss Confuciality is so good. As is this from Carey, he's just not that Inca you.
2: Gold as well.
1: Edward Scarab Hands.
2: Silver plus.
1: Goodwill Hunting and Gathering.
2: Gold.
1: Laura Harvey, well done. She's just not that into tombs.
2: Silver.
1: That's a mark. Detective Machu Pikachu.
2: Oh, gold plus.
1: These are incredibly smart. Adam Joshua Odering. I love Detective Machu Pikachu. Not Fiddler on the Roof. He's not getting any younger. He's Granddad on the Roof. Cloudy with the Chance of Nonna's Meatballs. I can't say ancient about Nonna.
2: Don't
1: upset the Nonnas, please. Sarcophenheimer.
2: Silver plus.
1: Well done, Nathan. And look who's tooting coming to dinner.
2: Oh, that's gold plus. That's good.
1: Chris, all right. Tough to pick just one out of the many goals today, but who is the winner?
2: Miss Confuciousality.
1: Yes. Well done, Elliot Dean. You are today's winner. Thank you very much for all the brilliant stories and calls. It has been great getting the show back and being back with you guys this week. I hope you're really enjoying the show. Hey, that's the Christian O'Connell Show for today. And this week, have a great weekend. Over the weekend, if you've got any stories or misheard lyrics, Misheard Lyrics will be back on Monday. Have a great weekend.
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1: No, we went to the Central Lane Hotel and had their pork belly honey soy dish. It was bloody delicious.
2: How good are they?
1: I was there and I was listening to the bar manager, I don't know his name, pointing out a machine in the corner to another bloke, because I was just sitting near him, and he said, "Come to that hard place, Hammo's won on it before."
2: That would be the sports pick one.
1: Yeah.
2: Okay, so was it Ben or Matty?
1: The redhead fella.
2: Matty, yeah. Okay, so he's the manager.
1: Oh, right. Yeah,
2: don't call him the bar manager, gee. He's the boss there. So he said, yeah, can't be that hard because Hammo's won on him before.
1: Yeah, I got a giggle out of that.
2: So you had a great time there, eh? Good target.
1: Bloody beautiful. Nice. Absolutely beautiful. Okay. I love down there, actually. It's probably my favourite pub.
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0: Make room, because fashion's about to...

0: is Central Queensland, which comes with a commitment to keep you up to date. So if it's happening in news locally, we've got you covered.
1: Gladstone Council will finally hand down its budget next week. Mayor Matt Burnett says the major highlight is a less than 1% rate increase.
0: We'll also keep you across what's going on nationally and around the world.
2: Canberra's ruled out a review of the tax charged on cigarettes despite a surge in black market tobacco sales.
0: And there's all the latest in sport.
2: And Cam Munster's teammates say they're surprised to learn the Storm star will miss up to 6 weeks.
0: Gladstone and Central Queensland's leaders in local, 4CC, and on iHeartRadio.
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1: Big announcement too. I mean, we had one last week, but another big announcement for the Agnes Blues Roots and Rock Festival.
2: That's right. We thought we'd bring it all out on 4CC and spoil your listeners to be the first to hear. So what we're announcing today is the Bondi Cigars are playing at next February's event.
1: And these guys are great. 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So when are they performing?
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1: They're a blues and roots band too, which fits in totally with the theme of the Agnes Blues Roots and Rock Festival.
2: That's exactly right. And considering how long they've been going and, you know, touring so much of Australia, here we are, still having them for the first time.
1: Yeah.
2: So we're pretty stoked that all the dates lined up and we could lock them in this year.
0: Hammo for breakfast, thanks to Reef City Motors. And better music and more of it on Central Queensland's 4CC.
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1: Gladstone Council will finally hand down its budget next week. Mayor Matt Burnett says the major highlight is a less than 1% rate increase.
0: We'll also keep you across what's going on nationally and around the world.
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0: And there's all the latest in sport.
2: And Cam Munster's teammates say they're surprised to learn the Storm star will miss up to 6 weeks.
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1: Oh, we went to the Central Lane Hotel and had their pork belly honey soy dish. It was bloody delicious.
2: How good are they?
1: I was there and I was listening to the bar manager, I don't know his name, pointing out a machine in the corner to another bloke. I was just sitting near him and he said, "Come down to Harbour Place, Hammo's won on it before."
2: That would be the sports pick one.
1: Yeah.
2: Okay, so was it Ben or Matty?
1: The redhead fella.
2: Matty, yeah. Okay, so he's the manager.
1: Oh, right. Yeah,
2: don't call him the bar manager, gee. Well, he's the boss there. So he said, yeah, can't be that hard because Hammo's won on it before.
1: Yeah, I got a giggle out of that.
2: So you had a great time there, eh? Good tugger.
1: Bloody beautiful. Nice. Absolutely beautiful. Okay. I love down there, actually. It's probably my favourite pub.
0: Hammo for breakfast, thanks to Reef City Motors. And better music and more of it on Central Queensland's 4CC.
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0: ACCC is Central Queensland, which comes with a commitment to keep you up to date. So if it's happening in news locally, we've got you covered.
1: Gladstone Council will finally hand down its budget next week. Mayor Matt Burnett says the major highlight is a less than 1% rate increase.
0: We'll also keep you across what's going on nationally and around the world.
2: Canberra's ruled out a review of the tax charged on cigarettes despite a surge in black market tobacco sales.
0: And there's all the latest in sport.
2: And Cam Munster's teammates say they're surprised to learn the Storm star will miss up to 6 weeks.
0: Gladstone and Central Queensland's leaders in local, 4CC and on iHeartRadio.
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0: Each weeknight, 4CC dedicates an hour to the 80s. Thanks to the Hearing Set at Gladstone in Tank Street. 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

0: across Gladstone, the Discovery Coast, the Capricorn Coast, Rockhampton, and right across CQ. 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

0: sounds of weekday mornings. We start our day with Hammo and a bit of brekkie on the reef, thanks to Reef City Motors.
1: Big announcement too. I mean, we had one last week, but another big announcement for the Agnes Blues Roots and Rock Festival.
2: That's right. 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So what we're announcing today is the Bondi Cigars are playing at next February's event.
1: And these guys are great. 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
2: That's exactly right. And considering how long they've been going and, you know, touring so much of Australia, here we are, still having them for the first time.
1: Yeah.
2: So we're pretty stoked that all the dates lined up and we could lock them in this year.
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0: For the first time in Australia, the Everly Brothers and Roy Orbison, starring the Robertson Brothers. 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

0: So now, anyway, with the sad news yesterday, or 2 days ago now, about Sam Neill, they've renamed him Sam Neill the Seal. So he has been for the last couple of weeks, Neill the Seal.
1: Uh-huh.
0: He's now Sam Neill the Seal, which is, you know, of all the ways you can make permanent such a great legend, what a great way that the memory of the great Sam Neill lives on as Sam Neill the Seal.
1: The rampaging
0: Actually, I
1: seal.
0: Think because he loved animals so much on the farm and the ducks, I actually do think he'd be smiling
1: he
0: right now
1: it.
0: About this news. But anyway, the damage is done in Tasmania. I'm looking for your stories about animal damage. So I've spoken on the show a couple of times about our big mega cat, Larry. Larry has chewed through the zip and broken it on his carry case. So he's got one of those little carry cases. When I take him to vets, he hates going in there. All right. And so he must have been doing it over several weeks or months in the garage during the night, because I went to take him to vets of the week and he destroyed the zip. You can't shut him in there.
1: Like Shawshank Redemption,
0: yes.
1: Just slowly with a spoon.
0: He has, through the Raquel Welch poster.
1: And he's a 1,000 kilogram cat, isn't he?
0: He's actually got a couple more extra kilos now, Rio, after Christmas in July. And then the other thing he also chewed through and destroyed is I've got a smoker, and the smoker has this reinforced heatproof cable that goes to a thermometer that you can leave in the brisket while he's smoking it. So it can be in there for 10 hours and it won't melt. However, it's not Larry proof, because obviously it had some tallow, some beef fat that had dripped onto it. Larry licked that and then just kept licking and licking and licking and eating. Destroyed a flame proof, I don't know, you know those phone cables that are like indestructible?
1: Yeah, yeah.
0: He's chewed through that.
1: Wow.
0: To the bare white. It's unusable. I can't use it, Larry.
1: That's a powerful
0: It had brisket cat. Juice on it. He couldn't stop. He just got juice lust.
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0: Cause I gotta have faith. 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

0: Gladstone and stretching right across CQ. 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
1: 4CC is Central Queensland, which comes with a commitment to keep you up to date. So if it's happening in news locally, we've got you covered.
2: Gladstone Council will finally hand down its budget next week. Mayor Matt Burnett says the major highlight is a less than 1% rate increase.
1: We'll also keep you across what's going on nationally and around the world.
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1: And there's all the latest in sport.
3: And Cam Munster's teammates say they're surprised to learn the Storm star will miss up to 6 weeks.
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0: to the test? 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

cheers to those moments in music you just have to crank up. 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
2: and Amanda Keller.
3: Top of the morning to you, Amanda. How are you today? I don't start crying.
4: Not already.
3: Yeah, it's like literally 7 seconds into the show and you've gone the blob.
4: Because of look at all the fuss the team has made. We have champagne, we've got Christmas decorations, we've got a massive catering. Have you seen that table?
3: It's huge.
4: Is it Nick's Deli Mobile Catering from Warragamba have put on the most incredible spread for us
3: today. They've come from the catchment area with a bountiful supply.
4: But it's mobile catering. They can go anywhere, Brendan.
3: Well, they can do it. Look at them. Look at that.
4: But this is our very last breakfast show, and I drove around the block because I wasn't sure I'd close my garage door, and I think, I don't have to do that anymore.
3: Yeah. Yeah, I set my old alarm clock
4: last night.
3: I saw
4: that on your socials. How old's that clock? That's like Groundhog Day.
3: I bought that when I first started here in 2003. And I remember my wife saying, you better get yourself a decent alarm clock.
4: Yes,
3: and
4: was
3: down
4: that
3: at
4: the
3: Dick
4: one?
3: Smith. This is when Dick Smith was still around. And I said to Dick,
4: you got a Dick clock.
3: Give me a good alarm
4: Does
3: clock.
4: Does Dick wake you up every morning?
3: I get woken up with Dick. Anyway, why are you doing this?
4: You what? Said it.
3: I,
4: but this is our last breakfast show. We are thrilled that we are going to be going to the drive show next year. But today is the end of an era. Our families are coming in. We've got fabulous food. Our team has just really pulled out all the stops.
3: I'll just say to the alarm clock, as I was setting it, I remember there was a time when I thought, I wonder what it will be like one day when I don't have to set the alarm to get up at this time in the morning. And I always thought, well, what would that mean for me? And you know what I felt? I felt very content. I felt very
4: last
3: content.
4: Night.
3: Yeah, and I also felt excited about the future. So this is
4: the best of the best leaving.
3: Out of all the dismounts you can do in your media career,
4: that's right.
3: This is possibly the best, and it's not even really a dismount. You know, it's a big deal to do a national drive show.
4: Yeah.
3: It's not chump change. I will say this: a national breakfast show is a lot harder. It's a lot more work.
4: And I think after 20 years, I think I'm looking forward to unpicking my stressed brain.
3: And I don't think I could do that. You know, there was other radio stations that were courting us to come over. And I was like,
4: I said, it's midnight to dawn's on nothing.
3: And I said, I don't know if I can do it.
4: Yeah.
3: You know, to start all over again.
4: But see, this is why I'm happy, because I get to work with you again.
3: Yes.
4: I get to work with you every day. I get to do radio.
3: Yep.
4: I get to talk to people and hear their stories. But I'm hoping that I don't have to work. I hope my brain's not in such a tiz.
3: We're real radio, man. Touch us. Feel us.
4: Smell us. Paul Kelly's going to come in and join us.
3: Oh, you know what? Would it be too much to ask him to play How to Make Gravy?
4: I've got my tissues. If he does,
3: you're already
4: I'll
3: going
4: go
3: the
4: blub.
3: Just by mentioning it. Come on, it's our last show. We're going to get Paul. If he comes in with guitar, it's Lay Down Mazare that he's playing a song.
4: Is he going to play Lay Down Mazare? I love that song.
3: Because it's like when you're a kid and you go to someone's house with a beach towel and they had a swimming pool.
4: Oh, yeah.
3: It's quite apparent that you've come round.
4: Or for a bladder.
3: Come round for a swim, even if you didn't like the kid. Hello, Mrs. What's your name?
4: Oh, have you got a pool?
3: It's what's his face. We have to get Paul up. We have to get him to do that.
4: Anyway, what a show we're going to have.
0: This is Jam Nation.
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1: and Amanda Keller.
2: Damnation.
3: We straddle many medias.
4: It's not good, but since I've had new hips, I can do it.
3: That's why we need someone to be on top of it. That's why we have our social media dipstick, Digital Jenna.

0: she's single.
1: This is coming through with us to the fruited plane next year.
2: Well, yes, and Jenna, obviously, an integral part of our team, will be on those fruited planes. Jenna, what bruises have we touched this week?
3: So I thought that would go over the whole year since it's our last show. So it's been a huge year for us, as you know, and I can officially say that our page, Jones and Amanda on Gold, is the most engaged Facebook page for any radio show in Australia. So it has just under 11 million engagements since the
1: first of January. Wow, congratulations.
2: And congratulations to you, Jenna, because you're the one that generates all that, and thank you. That is incredible.
3: Yeah, so it's great news.
2: Wow.
3: So I thought we'd go through our top three videos of the year.
1: Oh, good.
2: Yeah. Okay, we're ready.
3: Our third biggest video of the year was actually a caller's cheating story. So she claimed that a friend discovered that she was being cheated on after discovering a condom wrapper in her partner's butt crack.
2: Oh.
3: Yes.
1: That's right.
3: Yeah.
2: So, and is that our third most popular video?
3: Yep, across all our socials.
1: Right.
3: That received over 10 million views.
2: Really?
3: With the most popular comment coming from Larry, who wrote, "That's not the only thing that has been between his butt cheeks."
2: Well, yeah. Larry.
3: Yep.
2: Larry. Wow.
1: Thank you.
2: That's the number three?
1: Coming in at number two.
2: What's number two?
3: Coming in at number two was our stupid bread video.
2: No. Yes. No. For those of you who don't know, we did a thing saying, American bread, you squish it up and it stays in a ball because of all the preservatives. Ours doesn't do that. And it ignited an international fight.
1: It did, and the Americans just don't take kindly to that.
2: No, we've had so many comments on that. Yeah. You had to look at them all.
3: All of them. So we've had close to 20 million views across our socials, with obviously the biggest audience being very angry Americans. My personal favourite comment comes from KeithKiller69, who wrote, "You find anything to be upset about with Americans, get a job and not a podcast." So that was some great advice.
1: Thank you. Yep.
2: Thank you.
3: And we will have a podcast next year.
2: Yeah,
3: so that's great news.
2: Remember, we're having that bread podcast.
3: Yeah.
2: Make a good crust.
1: Boom. And coming in at number one.
3: Coming in at number one is the Keith Urban video.
2: Oh my God, it makes me so uncomfortable. Yes. No.
3: It received over 50 million views across our socials.
2: 50 million?
3: 50 million.
1: Okay.
3: And received international attention. Oh. So it was on Entertainment Tonight and all of that.
1: Yeah.
3: So that is our most popular video.
1: Because a man is such a big sticky beak.
2: I asked the questions.
1: I
2: just
1: kept
2: saying,
1: shut up, stop asking
2: him
1: about his
2: missus. Muse?
1: No,
2: do you know, blah, blah, blah.
1: What is with you women? Just beep, beep, beep, beep, beep. I was just like, stop.
2: Can't all be about bread, Brendan.
1: Jenna, thank you. We like to call her our social media dipstick by the way she sings. Brendan Jonesy Jones and Amanda Keller. Jam Nation.
4: 4CC is Central Queensland, which comes with a commitment to keep you up to date. So if it's happening in news locally, we've got you covered.
5: Gladstone Council will finally hand down its budget next week. Mayor Matt Burnett says the major highlight is a less than 1% rate increase.
4: We'll also keep you across what's going on nationally and around the world.
6: Canberra's ruled out a review of the tax charged on cigarettes despite a surge in black market tobacco sales.
4: And there's all the latest in sport.
6: And Kane Munster's teammates say they're surprised to learn the Storm star will miss up to 6 weeks.
4: Gladstone and Central Queensland's leaders in local 4CC and on iHeartRadio.
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2: Jam.
1: Jam Nation.
2: Our next guest is a friend of the show, as iconic as the Harbour Bridge. I'm talking, of course, of the wonderful Paul Kelly. We could not wrap up our time as a breakfast show on this important day without him. Paul, hello.
3: Amanda, hi, Jonesy.
4: It's great to have you here.
3: And congratulations.
4: Thank you.
2: 20 years of a breakfast show, and I said we'd never last.
4: Yeah.
2: Oh. You do. Who knew?
4: Amanda, years ago, when I got her to come and work for me, I said to her, just give me, I'm going to get the sack from these guys. If you come and do the show, just for 2 years.
2: You wanted to pay off your daughter's braces?
4: My daughter had, and she needed her teeth fixed. And you just saw her outside before. She's beautiful now, beautiful 28-year-old woman. But back then, I need to get her choppers fixed, and now...
2: That sounds like the title of a Paul Kelly song.
4: Now she's getting...
2: I needed to get her choppers fixed.
4: she's getting married next year.
3: Right.
4: So at the zoo, which isn't cheap, as you know, so Amanda's kept me...
2: She's got good choppers, though.
4: And braces and wedding.
3: Yeah, those choppers are going to be gleaming.
4: They'll be gleaming, and they look good. So,
2: but let's talk about you instead of us, although, you know...
4: No, this is all about us. Like, Paul's just along for the ride today.
2: You've got, I know, you're going to be performing at the Red Hot Summer Festival. You've got a whole lot of stuff going on. Your album 70 is out now, and there's a very special sequel on 70. Tell us about that.
3: Yes, it's a sequel to How to Make Gravy, because for many years I thought it would be a good idea to tell a bit more of Rita's story, because in the original song Gravy, she just gets mentioned in passing. And I always thought, I'm going to do a song with Rita as the...
4: Yeah. You've never done time, have you? We've talked about this before.
3: I have not, no.
4: But I know a lot of prisoners, don't judge me about this, but I've had a few mates that have run foul of the law.
3: Yeah.
4: And all of them have said about that song, the special meaning that it has, and the way that you've managed to get the pathos of what it's like to be inside. You know, all those little things that you miss when you're on the outside.
3: Yeah, that's a you know, when I wrote the song, I was trying to get the feeling of Christmas across. And I sort of stumbled on the best way to do that is to write it from the point of view of someone who can't be there for Christmas. So that's how Joe ended up in jail.
2: Have you performed that in a jail?
3: No, I performed it in youth correctional facilities, so not an adult jail, no.
4: No. Well, that could be a good thing. What are you saying? Paul runs foul of the law.
2: Paul should do a jail tour.
4: You sure? We'll wait for Johnny Cash.
3: Well, they used to do them. We used to play in jails a lot more in the late 80s. We played Long Bay and Silverwater, and I guess there was funding around for that kind of thing then, but hasn't done a jail for quite a while.
4: Mm. Well, Jimmy Barnes was saying they played, Cold Chisel played a few jail shows, and they were worried about Phil Small, because a lot of the prisoners were eyeing up Phil Small, because it was quite... The bass player was quite pretty.
3: pretty and petite.
4: Yeah, exactly.
2: They throw him in as the burly.
4: All of a sudden, the bass player was getting all the attention. It's not fair.
3: Just put Mossy onto him.
4: He'd sort him out. But I do wonder, do you think that if Joe was not a recidivist, he wouldn't have been in jail still? You know, because he got out of jail, but then he went back in again. That was the problem.
3: No, he didn't go back in again. He got out of jail and then he... Well, you know, the song, he doesn't go back to jail. He just goes straight to his grave.
4: Yeah. The implications of the jail is a mental jail. That's what I got from the song.
2: Oh, a mental jail?
3: Yeah. Well, yeah.
2: Oh, I see.
4: Hang on, this just dawned on you, because hang on, we'll play it.

0: So he's, this is after he's dead, isn't it?
1: Well, he's singing from the grave. So it's like a ghost story. Someone's singing from the grave, like an old folk song.
0: No, it's great.
2: The characters have become iconic, but so is the recipe. Do you love that recipe is being made in Australian houses at Christmas?
1: I think it's pretty funny. You know, I've had some grief from foodies over the years about the tomato sauce.
2: Yeah. Have you?
0: Yeah. They wouldn't like the tomato sauce.
1: You can't call it jus, can you?
0: It's not a jus. It's not a jus with tomato sauce. I have tried it. I've made your traditional gravy recipe, and I did sneer at the tomato sauce, but I did. It does add a little bit of tang, a little bit of sweetness.
1: Yeah, you got it.
0: To there.
2: And you should not have to apologise for a much-loved family recipe.
0: You're a national
2: treasure. That's the point of a loved family recipe.
1: Yeah, it
0: exactly.
1: works.
2: It works.
0: It works for all of us. Now, Paul, you're here, and it would be, this is our last show in Breakfast Radio before we go to the fruited plains of Drive Time Radio.
1: Sleep-ins.
0: Sleep-ins.
2: Yeah.
0: Which I'm looking forward to. I don't think it'd be out of line if we could ask you to play How to Make Gravy. Is that possible? I noticed you brought a guitar.
2: For our final show.
0: It's like when I was a kid and you go around to someone's house with a beach towel and they had a pool. The presumption's there. You're going for a swim.
1: Yeah.
0: Are we getting in the pool?
1: No, I've come to sing gravy.
2: I've come to sing. Love it.
0: Well, what do you need? What can Amanda do for you before? Do you need to
2: have a swim before?
0: He's got the guitar.
1: I've got the guitar. It's right here. So.
0: Okay. Well, what we'll do is we'll go to the news and stuff. And then after the news and stuff, Paul Kelly with How to Make Gravy.
1: Yeah.
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3: 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And it seems only fitting, Amanda, wouldn't you think, that we have Paul Kelly play the ultimate Christmas song on our last day?
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3: So, ladies and gentlemen, boys and girls, Paul Kelly and How to Make Gravy.

I guess the brothers are driving down from Queensland. 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They say it's gonna be 100 degrees.

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What was his name again? What was his problem? Just a little too much cologne. Now, Roger, well, I'm even gonna miss Roger. 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I praise a baby Jesus. Have a Merry Christmas. I'm really gonna miss it. All the treasure and the trash.

0: both crying. Oh.
1: It's gonna be all right. It's gonna be okay.
2: Can we have a hug?
0: Tell me they end up together and they've lived before.
1: Doesn't end well.
0: Don't wreck it for us.
2: Poor Kelly. Thank you.
1: Merry Christmas to you guys. Good luck with the new show.
2: There's a song in it, The Fruited Plains. Paul Kelly, the new album, 70, is out now, just in time for Christmas. Paul Kelly, thank you.
1: My pleasure. Thanks, guys.
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1: Big announcement too. I mean, we had one last week, but another big announcement for the Agnes Blues Roots and Rock Festival.
2: That's right. We thought we'd bring it all out on 4CC and spoil your listeners to be the first to hear. So what we're announcing today is the Bondi Cigars are playing at next February's event.
1: And these guys are great. I've seen them numerous occasions and they just rock. So when are they performing?
2: They'll be on Sunday afternoon. A great time for everyone to be able to get on down to Agnes 1770. Enjoy the whole festival atmosphere.
1: They're a blues and roots band too, which fits in totally with the theme of the Agnes Blues Roots and Rock Festival.
2: That's exactly right. And considering how long they've been going and, you know, touring so much of Australia, here we are, still having them for the first time.
1: Yeah.
2: So we're pretty stoked that all the dates lined up and we could lock them in this year.
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1: and Amanda Keller.
2: I heard someone say something very interesting recently about jaywalking. Now, when we grew up, I mean, I never knew what jaywalking was. I think I just heard it on American shows like the Brady Bunch.
3: It's
2: and I thought it meant
3: a little jaybird, isn't it?
2: Well, I thought it meant just walking diagonally across the road. Oh. I never knew actually what it meant. And I guess it means crossing where there isn't a pedestrian crossing.
3: Mm-hmm.
2: Did you know that that's what jaywalking
3: is? Yeah, yeah, I knew that.
2: I didn't even know that.
3: I got fined in Hawaii for it when I was a kid.
2: Did you?
3: Yeah, with my nana.
2: Because the Americans
3: Yeah, because they take it very seriously. When I was steady on, mate.
2: They've criminalised it.
3: Yeah.
2: And let me tell you how it's come about and why it's called jaywalking. In the 1910s and 20s, American cities were just chaotic. You would have pedestrians, you had horses, you'd have carriages, vendors, street carts, all moving in all directions around the streets. It was just chaotic. So when the people were trying to, when a certain motor industry was trying to encourage people to buy cars, they had to try and clear people out of the way because it wasn't safe to have all this life happening on the road while a giant, well, not, they wouldn't even have roads, while a giant moving chunk of metal was making its way towards you. So the automobile industry of America had a great idea. Here's how they cleared their path. At the time, there was a word used in a derogatory way, and that word was jay. And that meant someone who was unsophisticated or naive, like a hick, a country hick in a way. So the automotive industry said that if you stepped out into the street, you were a jaywalker. You were a naive hick who couldn't survive in the city and you were a fool.
3: Oh.
2: You're an idiot. You're an unsophisticated person who doesn't understand how the city works. So I had a whole lot of ads around all of this, putting in the mind that you're a fool if you're the one crossing the road. So initially the roads were for everybody. You could walk, you could have your horse, you could do all of this. Suddenly pedestrians were made to be fools if they wanted to step out onto the road. They got everyone involved, they got schools involved, they had Boy Scouts involved, there were advertisements everywhere, and they persuaded people that the blame lay with the pedestrian, not the car.
3: Yeah.
2: So they shamed people into leaving the streets to the vehicles only, and they started, of course, then criminalising the act of stepping out onto the street. So that's what the expression jaywalking was. It was, you're an unsophisticated pink of a person if you think you can just walk across the
3: street.
2: Now
3: we celebrate them. Now Johnny Fool Pedestrian just wanders around everywhere and people just stop. Maybe, have you noticed that lately?
2: Maybe what we should do is have them wear a pair of dungarees with a hayseed out of their mouth and go, get off the road, you crazy little hick.
0: Brendan Jonesy Jones. Amanda Keller.
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1: with Brendan Jonesy Jones and Amanda Keller.
2: Well, after 20 years of our alarms going off at an ungodly hour, Brendan, yours is 3:25, mine is 4 a.m. Things are about to change dramatically next year. We're going to have to get used to a whole new sleep routine. What damage has been done to our bodies over the last 20 years? Well, we thought we'd go to the best of the best to get some sound advice. The world-renowned sleep specialist, all the way from California, Dr. Michael Bruce. Hello, Michael. How are you?
3: I am wonderful, Amanda. How are you? First of all, why do you wake? Why do you get an extra 20 minutes of sleep and Jonesy doesn't? What is he doing that extra time, I wonder?
2: I wonder the same thing.
4: I come here and open up the shop. I put up the shutters. I put the fruit out on the streets.
2: I come in, Michael, and it looks to me like he's been watching old episodes of The Love Boat on the computer in here, so he's been
3: whipping off. Wouldn't surprise me at all.
4: A lot of research.
2: Well, the fact that we have been doing these hours for so long, has that done any damage to us, the fact that we've had that unusual schedule?
3: So it's a great question. And so I want to start off by saying probably not. So here's the good news is when we look at people who are shift workers, and let's be fair, you guys are shift workers, right? You get up at 3 o'clock, 4 o'clock in the morning. You're at work by what time?
4: 5 o'clock? I'm here at
3: 5 o'clock, right? And so that makes you an early bird or kind of a shift worker. It would be much worse if, for example, you had to work throughout the nighttime. So at least you're getting towards the beginning of the morning time. So that's, first of all, number one. Number two, it's going to take some time. This is not going to be a boom overnight. Everything's going to feel better and I'm going to be able to kind of rock and roll, because your body has gotten so used to waking up at that particular time. And so a shift like this, I would argue, is probably going to take your body somewhere between a week to a week and a half, maybe 2 weeks, to completely adjust and get kind of back onto your normal, quote, normal schedule. Now, there's a couple things that you can do to help that out or speed that up. Number one, when you start waking up at a halfway decent time, make sure you get sunlight within 15 or 30 minutes of you waking up, because sunlight turns off the melatonin faucet in your brain and helps you relieve any of that brain fog. You're used to waking up when it's pitch black at night these days. And so all I want you to do is do me a favor and wake up. Let's say it's at 6:30, 6:45. Walk outside and take your breakfast outside or take your morning coffee outside once you're able to do that into the new schedule. I think that will be super duper helpful. Number one, sunshine helps get rid of that melatonin. Number two,

0: But the biggest thing is you've got to pick one wake up time and stick to it 7 days a week. Consistency is super duper important for the two of you.
1: Right.
2: And is that for everybody in everyone's lives or just when you're shifting your rhythms like this?
0: So great question. So first of all, generally speaking, it is for everybody, but it's specifically important for the two of you because when you're making this shift, you're basically going to have to rewrite the code in your brain for your body. And you have to do it over and over and over until your body gets it. Your body has to do something for approximately 28 days for your circadian rhythm to reset. So by having that chosen wake up time, let's say, for example, you chose, I don't know, 6:45, 7 o'clock in the morning, maybe even not that early, but if you did do that early, then get up, including the weekends. That's the killer. I know it's not fun, but if you can, what happens is it turns out that your melatonin at night is directly affected by what time you wake up in the morning.
1: Right.
0: So to be clear, if you wake up in the morning at a variable time, then your melatonin at night becomes variable. But if you wake up at a consistent time, then your melatonin at night becomes consistent. Jonesy, you look like you got a question.
1: What's your go-to hack for going to sleep? I've heard all these things about you count to 20 and then you keep counting to 20, all these things.
0: No. So number one, go to bed when you're tired. A lot of people have a tendency to go to bed too early and think, I need to get my 8 hours. I want to be super clear. 8 hours is a myth, especially for you guys. It's just not something that you're probably going to be able to get on the regular. Don't give yourself a hard time about it. If you can in the future, start getting more sleep because you've been kind of sleep deprived for so long. I would say absolutely do that. The biggest hack that I can tell you is number one, consistency. Number two is in terms of falling asleep, my favorite thing to help lower your heart rate and get you relaxed is something called 4-7-8 breathing. I can teach it to you right now. It'll take you 2 seconds. Are you ready?
1: Right.
2: Yeah.
0: So you slowly breathe in through your nose for a count of four. Your eyes are closed and you're imagining the number. So you imagine a four, then a three, then a two, then a one. Then you hold for seven and you imagine that number 7, 6, 5, 4, 3, 2, 1. That's a hold. Then you push out for a count of eight. Now that's a harder one to do, right? And so you push out again, thinking about the count of eight. You do this for about 10 or 15 cycles. And what it ends up doing is it lowers your heart rate, which allows for you to enter into the state of sleep. You can't enter into sleep with the heart rate above 60. So anything you can do to lower your heart rate is gonna be beneficial. This breathing technique in particular works great. But if it's too complicated for some of the listeners, they can do something called box breathing, which is just breathe in for a count of four, hold for a count of four, breathe out for a count of four, hold for a count of four, right? Kind of makes like a little box like that.
1: Sure.
0: I find those to be some of the best things to do in order to help people fall asleep fairly quickly. Then, of course, there's always alcohol, right? So let's talk about that for a half a second, right? So should you drink yourself to sleep? The answer is categorically no. And there's a bunch of reasons why. However, I know I'm giving you some bad news, but you can still have one drink. You can still have a glass of wine with dinner. I don't have a problem with that. As long as it's far enough away from lights out, about 3 hours. So if you stop drinking about 3 hours before lights out, limit yourself to 1 to 2 drinks, I think you're going to be okay. That can make you sleep. The other big thing, Jonesy, that I think people don't really think about is you got to move your body a lot during the daytime for it to get tired enough to sleep, right? So people who sit around all day and they just don't do anything, it's really hard for them to sleep. I know you guys have a tendency while on the radio, but when you're off the radio, I know you're both active. Activity is the thing that absolutely helps you. And so one of the things I want to recommend after next week, when you have all this extra time on your hands and you're doing all this new stuff, wake up at the same time every day, go outside and get sunshine in the morning, but do yourself a favor and be active. See if you can get somewhere between 30 and 45 minutes of activity every day. That will absolutely help you fall asleep at night.
1: There you go.
2: Wow.
1: This is
2: you are
1: great.
2: A gun.
1: This
2: Thank you.
1: And what about sex? Does that help?
0: Yeah. Does what help? Sex? Absolutely it does. But it's interesting because when you have sex turns out to be more important. So it turns out that most people, so we did a survey looking at this in particular. Turns out most people have sex between 10:30 and 11:30 at night. You want your hormone profile to be a very particular way if you're

0: going to have sex. You want estrogen, progesterone, testosterone, cortisol, and adrenaline to be high, right? And you want melatonin, the sleep hormone, to be low. Most people have sex between 10:30 and 11:30 at night. What do you think their hormone levels look like? Mm. The opposite, right? Melatonin is high and all those things that you need are low. So that's hint number one as to when is the best time for sex. But hint number two is if you happen to be having sex with somebody who was born biologically male, what do most men wake up with in the morning?
1: Dreams.
0: An erection. If that's not Mother Nature telling you when to use that damn thing, I don't know what is. So I recommend morning sex. Get some toothpaste, you know, wash your mouth out, then hop back in bed. You'll be surprised. When we surveyed people afterwards, they said their connection was better, and men said that their actual erectile function was better.
2: There you go.
3: So my wife loves morning sex. I'm not here though. That's the problem.
1: She's just with a tube of toothpaste at home.
3: Dr. Michael Bruce, this has been great. I could talk to you all day. Thank you for joining us.
1: This has been brilliant, and thank you.
0: Always a pleasure. If people want to learn more, swing on over to sleepdoctor.com.
3: There it is.
1: Brilliant.
3: Thank you very much.
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2: Jam.
1: Jam Nation.
3: Tell you who's celebrating right now, and that is Cher. Mm. 50 years after the end of her second marriage, she's getting married again. She's already been married twice before. She was married to Sonny Bono.
2: And then Greg Allman.
3: Greg Allman. So 50
2: that was like
3: years.
2: 7 days or something.
3: Yeah. Yeah. That was a tumultuous relationship.
2: Was she married to, engaged to Gene Simmons from Kiss?
3: Maybe engaged, but not married.
2: Yeah.
3: So 50 years after she last was married, she is now engaged, and she wants to do it when she turns 80. Parts of her are substantially younger than that, as we know. So she is 79. He is 39. His name is, let me have a look here. It'd be nice if I know what his name. His name is Alexander Edwards, or AE as he's known.
2: Mm-hmm.
3: And so, yes, this is what's happening. She wants to get married just ahead of her 80th birthday. He will be probably be ahead of his 40th birthday.
2: Yeah, nice.
3: But Madonna, she's 38 years old, older than her partner at the moment.
2: Who's Madonna going out with now?
3: Don't know.
2: It could be anyone, really.
3: I think it's probably a dancer, isn't that normally?
2: It'd be a dancer. She likes the dance.
3: Tony Bartuccio, if I remember correctly. She's going out with him.
2: Of course. Does she like the guy because he's got a firm backside?
3: Maybe. But, you know, this is what was happening in her life when he was born. So she was 40 when he was born.
2: Okay, I like this stuff.
3: This is, so not only was she at the beginnings of her career, she was having, she'd had a career, it had died off. She was having a resurgence of a career. Mm. Imagine being on your second career when you when your husband's born.
2: So 40 years ago was 1985.
3: She was making Witches of Eastwick. She was making Suspect. She was making...
2: Yeah.
3: So that's, I Found Someone.
2: Suspect was great.
3: Yeah, that was great. So all of this
2: when
3: was her
2: resurgence. When was Moonstruck?
3: Moonstruck was around that time as well. So this was her her full comeback era. If I could turn back time, I've got a firm backside. That song was around that time.
2: Mm-hmm.
3: So all that was happening when he was in a little crib.
2: You'd give Cher a go, wouldn't you?
3: Would you?
2: I would, yeah, for sure.
3: Would she need some WD-40? I'm not sure.
2: Like Chris Brown was telling a story about Jerry Hall. Is that true? That Jerry Hall
3: tried to crack on to him when they were on the project together.
2: Yeah, and I said to Brownie, I said, you know, it's like getting to drive an old Model A Ford or something like
3: that. You'd do it.
2: You'd have a go.
3: But then she goes on to marry Rupert Murdoch.
2: And well, he's probably thinking the same. I'll have a go.
3: I'll tap that.
2: It's like sometimes like a guy will bring me an old Harley and say, do you want to ride it? And I go, yeah, I'll take it for a spin.
3: Answers to the name of Cher.
2: It's got a suicide shift.
3: Good honour. Good honour. So anyway, Cher and Anthony and Alexander Edwards.
2: Yep.
3: I wish you all the best.
2: Just put a drip pan under her, mate, so she doesn't leak in the driveway.
3: That's not nice.
0: This is Jam Nation. With Brendan Jonesy Jones and Amanda Keller.
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0: Each week, there's the big hits, the niggle, the low shots.
1: Good morning, Ranger Hammond.
2: Ranger. From Skippy.
0: Can you imagine if these two were actually on the field? Four double C's footy tipping competition with Hammo and Macca, thanks to the Baroran Hotel.
1: My aim this week is to increase my tips by 100%.
2: So, two.
1: Two. What's my target?
0: And we call these guys experts.
2: Let's stop mucking around.
0: Yep, it's time to get serious. Register now for your chance to win a spend at the Baroran Hotel, the number one pub in Baroran.
2: Yeah, should we go for the Roosters? Oh, no, they're going to buy. Yeah, they get their 2 points anyway.
0: Four double C's footy tipping competition. Each week on the home of Hammo, four double C.
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0: 4CC is Central Queensland, which comes with a commitment to keep you up to date. So if it's happening in news locally, we've got you covered.
1: Gladstone Council will finally hand down its budget next week. Mayor Matt Burnett says the major highlight is a less than 1% rate increase.
0: We'll also keep you across what's going on nationally and around the world.
2: Canberra's ruled out a review of the tax charged on cigarettes despite a surge in black market tobacco sales.
0: And there's all the latest in sport.
2: And Cam Munster's teammates say they're surprised to learn the Storm star will miss up to 6 weeks.
0: Gladstone and Central Queensland's leaders in local 4CC and on iHeartRadio.
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0: seconds, 10 questions for $1,000 to spend at Harvey Norman Gladstone. 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And it's all thanks to Harvey Norman Gladstone. 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

0: always something to talk about in Central Queensland. We talk it over. 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

0: is Central Queensland, which comes with a commitment to keep you up to date. So if it's happening in news locally, we've got you covered.
1: Gladstone Council will finally hand down its budget next week. Mayor Matt Burnett says the major highlight is a less than 1% rate increase.
0: We'll also keep you across what's going on nationally and around the world.
2: Canberra's ruled out a review of the tax charged on cigarettes despite a surge in black market tobacco sales.
0: And there's all the latest in sport.
2: And Cam Munster's teammates say they're surprised to learn the Storm star will miss up to 6 weeks.
0: Gladstone and Central Queensland's leaders in local, 4CC, and on iHeartRadio.
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8: Good morning, I'm Alana Riley. First to some breaking news overseas. Andy Burnham is a step closer to becoming the next British Prime Minister after being voted in as leader of the governing Labour Party. He's due to take over as British PM from Keir Starmer on Monday. Speaking a short time ago, Burnham praising the foundation left by Starmer's leadership.
9: Britain's reputation rebuilt on the world stage.
8: Back home, an external investigation into that widespread Telstra outage continues as the telco admits it was caused by some maintenance work that set their clocks back. Telstra bosses fronted a Senate hearing yesterday saying the national outage was unacceptable and could have been avoided if a server was updated earlier. A New South Wales woman is in custody in Victoria as police investigations continue into how Desi Freeman remained on the run for 7 months after a fatal police shooting. A 58-year-old is due to be interviewed after her arrest. No charges have been laid. And the number of cases of the deadly H5 bird flu strain in Australia has risen to 17 after two more detections in WA. Authorities are sure all have been migratory seabirds found along coastlines.
7: Allied Moving Services, the careful movers.
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7: Your sport now.
8: In sport, Melbourne's finals hopes are hanging by a thread, with the Storm dealt another injury blow in last night's loss to Sydney. Warriors recruit Will Warbrick left the field in tears after hurting his Achilles tendon before the Roosters took out the Clash 14-6. Storm coach Craig Bellamy says Will has been tremendous for their side.
10: It's a severe injury, obviously, you know. So, yeah, it's just a shame, you know, for Will to end his career with us, you know, on that note.
8: Earlier, the Knights suffered a 2-point loss to the Sharks in Sydney, defeated 20-18. The home ground win for Cronulla cements their spot in the top four. Sharks star Adam Fanua-Blake also returned to the field late in the second half, cleared of a pec strain that saw him leave the field earlier.
7: 4CC, your weather now.
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12: Strong wind warning around for the next couple of days. It'll be fine and sunny, though, right across central Queensland. Expecting a top temp of 25 for Gladstone, Rockhampton and the Banana Shire. Your PNEMU Park, 22 degrees after midday. And for 1770 Agnes Water, a top of 21.
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0: Is that alarm just not doing the job it should? Have those three morning coffees lost their kick? Time to switch on Hammo's Heart Starter, thanks to Solar Power Gladstone. Just after six, Hammo throws two songs into the ring. He's rocking a riff shirt, two sizes too small. And it's up to you to call the winner. Yeah! 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We power up your picks straight out of the 6:30 news. 4CC's Hammo's Heart Starter. Thanks to Solar Power Gladstone. On the home of Hammo, 4CC.
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0: CCC is Central Queensland, which comes with a commitment to keep you up to date. So if it's happening in news locally, we've got you covered.
1: Gladstone Council will finally hand down its budget next week. Mayor Matt Burnett says the major highlight is a less than 1% rate increase.
0: We'll also keep you across what's going on nationally and around the world.
2: Canberra's ruled out a review of the tax charged on cigarettes despite a surge in black market tobacco sales.
0: And there's all the latest in sport.
2: And Cam Munster's teammates say they're surprised to learn the Storm star will miss up to 6 weeks.
0: Gladstone and Central Queensland's leaders in local for CCC and on iHeartRadio.
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13: Good morning, I'm Alana Riley. It's believed the owner of a Lao distillery has been charged over a methanol poisoning incident almost 2 years since Aussie teens Bianca Jones and Holly Morton Bowles died. According to the ABC, the distillery owner has been charged with selling food products harmful to health and operating an illegal business. A software upgrade is being blamed for that major Telstra outage last week that saw the network go down and dozens of calls to 000 failed to get through. Bosses of Telstra have been grilled at a Senate hearing, revealing if a timekeeping server had been upgraded earlier, the outage would not have happened. Overseas, the UK will have a new Prime Minister on Monday, with Andy Burnham voted as the new leader of the governing Labour Party. He'll take the reins from current British Prime Minister Keir Starmer. Elsewhere, Mexico has been rattled by a 7.3 magnitude earthquake. The tremor struck on the country's southern coast, though no significant damage has been reported. And a new report has revealed the most expensive cities in the world for buying beer and cigarettes are right here in Australia. Melbourne is apparently the priciest city internationally, Sydney coming in second.
0: 4CC. Your sport now. 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
13: In sport, the Sharks have secured a 2-point win over Newcastle at home, cementing their spot in the NRL top four. Cronulla taking out the rain-soaked clash 20-18. Knights coach Justin Holbrook admits the weather was tricky.
14: I know the rain stopped, but it was always going to be slippery and hard to handle the ball, so that was always going to make it hard, but I thought we created enough chances, and I'm real disappointed we didn't get the win.
13: Still in the NRL, Melbourne coach Craig Bellamy admits Will Warbrick's suspected Achilles injury looks severe. The Storm star was emotional as he was helped off the field in Melbourne's 8-point loss to the Roosters overnight. And the Wallabies are gearing up for tonight's test against Italy in Perth.
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15: Strong wind warning around for the next couple of days. It'll be fine and sunny, though, right across central Queensland. Expecting a top temp of 25 for Gladstone, Rockhampton, and the Banana Shire, Yuppini Mew Park, 22 degrees after midday. And for 1770 Agnes Water, a top of 21.
0: 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Thanks to the Hearing Centre Gladstone on Tank Street. 4W.

4CC, better music and more of it. Matchbox 20 and the 3 a.m. Welcome to Saturday, Hearing Centre Gladstone. You likely owned an operated hearing centre. So, yeah, the best people to go and see Alan and Lynn in Tank Street. With you through to all one. Oh, we got Morning Glory between 8 and 9, so you got me this hour and then after 9 o'clock once again. Fishing over the weekend. It's pretty windy, so offshore, no way in the world. But close inshore, there's a few good spots, and maybe and at Lake Awonga as well. I did catch up with Liam from Complete Angler. Share that with you shortly. You've got the Hollies coming up right now. It's Crowded House. 4CC.

0: 4CR, better music and more of it. Good morning. Fishing over the weekend. Not many good spots to go offshore. Well, none, actually. So it's all inshore fishing. Liam from Complete Angler said this yesterday.
1: Tom, you always say the harbour because the harbour fishes really well throughout winter. Obviously, your blue salmon are still around. I got stuck into a few of them while I was away. Grunter, there's some good grunter turning up and good moon phase for grunter as well. Okay. So the likes of Turkey Beach, Tallulah Bends, they're sort of your pick for the grunter. And then, like I said, if it was me and I had the opportunity, I can't. I've been away fishing for a week, so I'm not allowed to go fishing for at least another week, I'd say. But if it was me, Sad the Arby, I'd be heading out to Wonga and trying to catch myself a big barramundi.
0: Yeah, nice. Okay.
1: But the other thing is the crabs are still running, which is, they haven't stopped. Really good numbers of crabs getting around. So if you're going for a fish up the Narrows, chasing a salmon, a brim, grunter, whatever it might be, make sure you chuck the pots in and go get a feed of crabs.
0: He did say at Lake Awonga, with all the restocking that Gladstone Area Water Board have been doing, that by next month, it's going to show big time because they've been millions of fingerlings that they've been restocking Lake Awonga with. So look out for some big reports of some great big fish being caught in the coming months of beautiful Lake Awonga. It's getting a world-renowned reputation, which is great. Coming up shortly, there are some open homes in the Gladstone region. We've got J. Murray Lowe from Elders Gladstone and Tanham Sands. We'll share those with us. We've got Aretha Franklin coming up, the Choir Boys. Up next, a bit of Pink on 4CC.
2: It's the ultimate joke-off. 4CC's Bad Joke Friday, thanks to the Central Lane Hotel, Gladstone's home of entertainment. But is your joke bad enough to win the $50 to spend at the Central Lane? Ultimately, there's two criteria to judge your jokes. A, does it register on Hammo's Laugh-O-Meter? B, is it better than Matsy's joke?
3: Quick as a flash, the guy looked at him and he said, yeah, but I couldn't find a fake one of those.
2: 4CC's Bad Joke Friday. Call in with your dad joke, pun or cringeworthy one-liner. And you could be laughing all

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0: Better music, more of it, 4CC. Some open homes across the region, thanks to Elders Gladstone and Tanham Sands. Hello to Jay Murray Lowe. You've got a few homes to share with us, mate.
1: Morning, Hamo. Yes, mate. Yeah, today's a busy day for Elders and Gladstone. We've got a few open homes today.
0: All right. Take us through them.
1: So first off the ranks is 60 Gretel Drive in Clinton. It's an exceptional two-story family home on an oversized block. It's 5 bedrooms, 3 bathrooms, 5 living spaces, a study nook, 8.2 kilowatts of solar, brand new pool area. It is a beautiful property. The owners are relocating, so it's going to be vacant possession upon settlement. Open at 9:30 this morning.
0: Right.
1: And it's at offers over 9:49. Next property we've got is 15 Bowl Street in West Gladstone. So a really good location, central to town. 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It's on a huge 864 square metre block.
0: Yeah.
1: Triple street access, if you can believe that. You've got 6x6 metre shed, workshop, double car accommodation. Great property, fantastic location. So that's offers over 7:25, 9 o'clock this morning.
0: And 9, yep.
1: Next property that we've got is 32 Eden Street in Gladstone Central. Executive style property, inner city living, stunning water views. Set on 923 square metres. It's an entertainer's dream. What this property needs to be seen to believe. It's wonderful. Got harbour and city views, 4 bedrooms, 3 bathrooms, beautiful appliances. And that's open at 10:15 till 10:45.
0: Uh-huh.
1: And that's at 1.31 million.
0: Right.
1: And last but not least is a perfect starter home for anyone trying to get into the market. That's at 27 Pender Avenue in New Auckland. Beautiful 3 bedroom, 1 bathroom property. Underneath, it's got plenty of space. It's a high set home. Inside, it's just had fresh carpets, fresh paint. All the electricals replaced as well. So that's open at 10:45 this morning as well. And that's offers over 5:49. Plenty to choose from.
0: Now, mate, also, we can jump onto the website to have a look at these homes and others too if we can't make those times this morning. We just need to go to Gladstone and tanhamsands.eldersrealestate.com.au.
1: That's correct, mate. Thank you.
0: All right. Thank you very much, Jay.
1: Not a worry. You have a great day.
0: You too. Jay Murray Lowe there. 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

0: better music and more of it. 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Free screening checks, and then Alan will give you the right info from there. Tank Street is where you'll find the team, locally owned and operated. Luminous on two nights to go, tonight and tomorrow evening. Just remember, it is a ticketed event. You can't just rock up to Tondoon Botanic Gardens to get yourself in. You need to get your tickets by going online, gladstone.qld.gov.au. Grab your tickets. 5:30 tonight, 5:30 tomorrow evening will be the final evening for Luminous for this year, and then we'll be back again in 2028. Latest with our news coming up very soon for you. And then Matty Johns and the team with Morning Glory on 4ZZ.
1: 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And after you've got the best advice, head into The Complete Angler, Gladstone Harbour. 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
12: Good morning, I'm Alana Riley. Well, there's been an update almost 2 years after Aussie teens Bianca Jones and Holly Morton Bowles were killed in a mass methanol poisoning at a Laos Backpackers. The owner of a Laos distillery has now been charged, accused of selling food products harmful to health and operating an illegal business. Those charges reportedly carry a penalty of between 3 months and 4 years in jail if found guilty. It turns out a $30,000 upgrade to a Telstra server could have prevented that major outage last week. Bosses at the telco have been grilled at a Senate hearing into the outage, revealing it was caused by maintenance work that set their clocks back. In other news, Pauline Hanson's opened up on her trip to Italy, hitting back at critics of her heading there for a fashion show. The One Nation leader says it's not something she'll ever get to go to again.
9: I went to the Dolce & Gabbana fashion show. What an experience. I was invited to go and thought, well, I've never been to anything like that.
12: And over in the US, officials have pinpointed the cause of a mass food poisoning event that left more than 1,600 people with explosive diarrhea and dozens in hospital across five states. The infection has been linked to a single fast food supplier of shredded lettuce.
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12: In sport, Storm Stars are rallying behind outgoing teammate Will Warbrick, whose Achilles injury in last night's loss to the Roosters has likely marked his last game for the side before moving to the Warriors next year. Warbrick left the field in tears. Melbourne skipper Harry Grant admits he didn't realise how severe it was at first.
13: Medicab was called and not what you want to see, and, you know, especially with Will, we know what footy he's been playing for us, but there's only a little bit of time left with the club, so you want to make that enjoyable, memorable.
12: Elsewhere, Cronulla cemented their spot in the NRL top four thanks to a two-point win against the Knights, 20-18. And in rugby union, the Wallabies will be looking to snap a six-game losing streak when they face Italy in tonight's test in Perth.
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10: Harvey Norman Furniture Gladstone, prioritising finding you the right lounge.
0: Strong wind warning around for the next couple of days. It'll be fine and sunny, though, right across central Queensland. Expecting a top temp of 25 for Gladstone, Rockhampton, and the Banana Shire. Your PNEMU Park, 22 degrees after midday. And for 1770 Agnes Water, a top of 21.
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0: Gladstone, the Discovery Coast, the Capricorn Coast, Rockhampton, and right across CQ. 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
1: On a warm summer's evening, on a train bound for nowhere, I met up with a gambler. We were both too tired to sleep, so we took turns of staring

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1: Jerome Luai is going to be an Eel in 2027. We looked at all the circumstances around the Tigers letting him go.
2: Pretty disappointing that, unfortunately, it's ended like this. It would have been great to keep him for longer, at least until the end of the 3 years that he was sort of entitled to stay. But I get it. I get why the club had to move when they did. You rewind to when he signed and a lot of questions that he was asked, you know, there's a lot of, I'm going to be here for life sort of chat and things like that. So I suppose as a fan, you look back on that and you feel a little bit upset and let down. However, he's not made of stone. He got given a life-changing opportunity to go over to PNG, so I kind of get it. Still a little bit sad that it's ended this way, but I think the way that both Benji and Jerome spoke with the media yesterday was very impressive, to be honest. There was a lot of, it's a shame, but I like the way Jerome kind of goes, look, I'm not happy with it, but I'm at peace with where it's at. I get it. I don't want to stand in the way of opportunity for some young players to, you know, or block them from staying at the club or being in the team. So despite the fact that, yes, he's leaving, I don't think it's a really selfish or he's trying to screw the club over. I think there's still an element of team first, weirdly enough, you know, with this situation. So it's disappointing, but I think all things considered, I think you summed it up well, Matty. I think it's been handled pretty well. Mm. Yeah.
3: Boys, how do we view his time at the Tigers?
4: Yeah.
3: It's a bit of a complex answer, isn't it?
2: It is. I mean, on field, has he set the world on fire with his individual performance? Probably not. Has he changed kind of the culture of the club a little bit? Yes, he has. We're not on the bottom of the ladder anymore. We've been able to attract some players to the club who are either at the peak of their powers or approaching the peak of their powers. In the past, it's sort of been players a little bit past their use-by date, taking a check kind of coming to the club. So from that perspective, things have improved. But we probably haven't had the tangible, we've made the eight or a big success like we were looking. Maybe I went a bit early a couple of weeks ago when I posed the question, will Jerome Luai be an immortal? I might have gone a bit early there.
4: Yeah.
2: But, however,
4: an immortal of the Tigers.
2: Well, the West, you know, Tigers. I still might have gone early. But my point is, we've improved. So, you know.

0: And I think it's hard to judge this year, especially like, you know, the Tigers at the moment are sitting at 14th.
1: Yep.
0: But they've been, you know, we talk about injuries at the Broncos. Like, I think the team that got hit the worst by injuries is poor old Diggs.
1: Legit. And it was all the spine players, you know, Buller, Dewey, Appy, Sam Finer. Those were all the ones that we lost. So it's been hard yakker on the field for sure.
0: Matty, the third party deals in PNG.
2: Yeah.
0: You've been, we went up there, you were invited to much more, you know, salubrious, you know, events than I was.
2: Oh, well, Ben.
0: Yep. Mate, is this going to be for Jerome Luai, that, like, we talk about the tax-free dollars, but the third party deals are going to be the thing that really.
2: It's, well, I went away, and I just went, mate, they'll get anyone they want. That was my thoughts. When with the third party money that I was tipped off about, and the fact that we're sitting at that dinner, and all around the table, around the Prime Minister was, you know, a guy who owns PNG's biggest gold mine, oil money, executives from international banks, telecommunication companies. He's just sitting there, and you're going, like, the money that was just involved with the Chiefs is just, it's unprecedented in NRL, goes without saying, but also AFL and most sports in Australia. Mm. It's obscene. I mean, you've got a situation now with third-party deals and whatnot. Jerome could be getting, you know, $3 million a year tax-free.
1: Mm.
2: We're talking about maybe even more. But then you move on to the next foot runner. Who's next? I mean, Nathan Cleary. I mean, I don't think they're making any. There's no doubt they're going to go after Nathan. They'll be able to, I mean, they'll offer Nathan straight off the bat. If the salary cap goes up toward 20 million, you know, they'll be able to offer him, you know, 2.3, 2.4, you know, even more. And then on top of that, same amount of money on third-party deals.
0: Yeah.
2: I mean, they will get, if they've got their eyes set on somebody, they're going to land them.
1: Mm.
0: Yeah, but I don't, like, everyone's talking about the Panthers, like, as in all these great Panthers greats are going to move to If I was other clubs, I'd be very wary of your players as well.
2: Oh.
0: Because, you know what? There could be situations where, you know, like a Payne Haas or, like, you know, I know they've stitched him up, but, like, even a Reece Walsh, like, there might be a temptation.
1: Yeah.
2: Well, think about this. Remove money for a second, righto? Not wholly, right? Let's look at blokes like Nathan Cleary. They've got Nathan Cleary, let's say. They've got Jerome Luai. They get Toa or Isaiah Yeo. Or even if just say, let's just say Nathan Cleary, right? Other outstanding young players will go to that club to play alongside Nathan Cleary and will go, believe it or not, go for less.
1: Yeah.
2: Because they'll be in living quarters with the best player in the world, what they'll learn off him and everything. So it's just even more of a trickle-down effect.
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0: looking for. 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But then Grandma pointed out some obvious flaws.
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0: Billy Wheeler was on our way, so we hit the track and the kids wrote out the shopping list while sitting in the back. Started with the Yeti range. They've got the lot.
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1: Hey, Jeffrey, is the Baroran Hotel still the number one pub in Baroran?
2: Yes, Barry.
1: Jeffrey, does the Baroran Hotel still have the coldest beer in Baroran?
2: Of course, Barry.
1: Well, I guess it still has those awesome meals and snacks, Jeffrey.
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1: Hey, should I mention that you have pokies, keno, modern motel rooms and an awesome function room?
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2: Baroran Hotel, Bruce Harway, Baroran.
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0: Just when you thought your hangover couldn't get any worse, we put this on. 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
6: Good morning, I'm Alana Riley. The parents of Aussie teens Bianca Jones and Holly Morton Bowles, who died in a methanol poisoning overseas, say they're heartbroken over new charges. A Lao distillery owner is facing charges that could see as little as 3 months jail if found guilty. Bianca's mum, Michelle, tells Seven the news was a kick in the gut.
7: It's an absolute disgrace. We're just heartbroken. Every day we're heartbroken.
6: Pauline Hanson assures her trip to Italy has not been funded by taxpayers. The One Nation leader says she was invited to a Dolce & Gabbana fashion show, hitting back at her critics.
8: I just see a lot of jealousy out there. It's no cost to the taxpayer, and I'll reiterate that.
6: Making headlines overseas, the US has launched a seventh night of attacks on Iran as conflict in the Middle East continues. Andy Burnham is a step closer to becoming the next British Prime Minister after being voted in as leader of the governing Labour Party. He's due to take over as PM from Monday. And back home, an external investigation into that widespread Telstra outage continues. The telco admits it was caused by some maintenance work that set their clocks back.
2: Gladstone Camping Centre, for all your camping and outdoor needs. 4CC Sport.
6: In sport, Melbourne's finals hopes are hanging by a thread, with the Storm dealt another injury blow in last night's loss to Sydney. Warriors recruit Will Warbrick left the field in tears after hurting his Achilles tendon before the Roosters took out the clash 14-6. Storm coach Craig Bellamy says Will has been tremendous for their side.
9: It's a severe injury, obviously, you know. So, yeah, it's just a shame, you know, for Will to end his career with us, you know, on that note.
6: And in the earlier game, the Knights suffered a 2-point loss to the Sharks in Sydney, defeated 20-18. The home ground win for Cronulla cements their spot in the top four. Shark star Adam Fanua-Blake also returned to the field late in the second half, cleared of a pec strain that saw him leave the field earlier.
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11: Strong wind warning around for the next couple of days. It'll be fine and sunny, though, right across central Queensland. Expecting a top temp of 25 for Gladstone, Rockhampton, and the Banana Shire. Yupinemu Park, 22 degrees after midday. And for 1770 Agnes Water, a top of 21.
10: 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Thanks to the Hearing Centre, Gladstone, Tank Street. 4CC.

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0: the music, more of it, 4CC. Some open homes across the region, thanks to Elders Gladstone and Tanham Sands. Hello to Jay Murray Lowe. You've got a few homes to share with us, mate.
1: Morning, Hamo. Yes, mate. Yeah, today's a busy day for Elders and Gladstone. We've got a few open homes today.
0: All right. Take us through them.
1: So first off the ranks is 60 Gretel Drive in Clinton. It's an exceptional two-story family home on an oversized block. It's 5 bedrooms, 3 bathrooms, 5 living spaces, a study nook, 8.2 kilowatts of solar, brand new pool area. It is a beautiful property. The owners are relocating, so it's going to be vacant possession upon settlement. Open at 9.30 this morning.
0: Right.
1: And it's at offers over 9.49. Next property that we've got is 32 Eden Street in Gladstone Central. Executive style property, inner city living, stunning water views. Set on 923 square metres, it's an entertainer's dream. What this property needs to be seen to believe, it's wonderful. It's got harbour and city views, 4 bedrooms, 3 bathrooms, beautiful appliances. And that's open at 10.15 till 10.45.
0: Uh-huh.
1: And that's at 1.31 million.
0: Right.
1: And last but not least is a perfect starter home for anyone trying to get into the market. That's at 27 Pender Avenue in New Auckland. Beautiful 3-bedroom, 1-bathroom property. Underneath, it's got plenty of space. It's a high-set home. Inside, it's just had fresh carpets, fresh paint. All the electricals replaced as well. So that's open at 10.45 this morning as well. And that's offers over 5.49. Plenty to choose from.
0: Now, mate, also, we can jump onto the website to have a look at these homes and others too if we can't make those times this morning. We just need to go to Gladstone and tanhamsands.eldersrealestate.com.au.
1: That's correct, mate. Thank you.
0: All right. Thank you very much, Jay.
1: Not a worry. You have a great day.
0: You too. Jay Murray Lowe there. Don't forget, Gladstone and tanhamsands.eldersrealestate.com.au. Jump online, have a bit of a browse around and a look, and all the details of all the property managers are online too. 4CC.

Cheers to those moments in music you just have to crank up. 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

0: for us today? What do we got?
1: Morning, Hammo, and everyone out there enjoying this Saturday morning, mate. We've got a rare beast. It's a 2024 Nissan Patrol Warrior. Mm-hmm. So for those that don't know, that it's got upgraded hydraulic body motion control. It's got steel bash plates, got rear recovery points. The Warrior comes with a bimodal exhaust, so you can annoy your neighbours or sound pretty cool when you rock up to your mate's house.
0: Yeah.
1: And it's got a massive 10.1-inch infotainment screen. So most people are familiar, Hammo, with a Patrol, but the Warrior takes it to that next level, and it's just come into stock.
0: Okay, what's the price on it?
1: Mate, it's $94,990 drive away. Mm-hmm. Really important with a Patrol. That covers all your stamp duty, so there is no more to pay. It's in grey as well, so right. It looks really nice. And the previous owner has put a 180-degree awning on it, Hammo. They've got a ARB roof rack platform on it. It is in amazing condition. There's no damage to speak of, and it's only got... It's under 32,000 kilometres. It's 31,661, which is a baby.
0: Yeah, that is a baby, most definitely. All right, so the price again?
1: Mate, $94,990 drive away.
0: Okay, now.
1: Yes, the next bit. So I kind of thought whoever's probably going to purchase this car off the Tamo
0: is
1: probably going to go camping or... I don't know, go on the great outdoors. So I thought a lot of people may not know, but we also have the Ironman store in town. So
0: yep.
1: I'm going to throw in a free $500 gift voucher through Ironman to kickstart your goodies. So when you go away, you enjoy the car.
0: Lovely. All right. So a free $500 gift card from Ironman, which is part of the Reef City Motor Group as well.
1: Yeah. So it's really easy, one-stop shop. You can obviously buy this four-wheel drive or any vehicle off us, and we have a lot of genuine parts, and we obviously have Ironman, so everything can go on one buyer's order, and there's no multiple shopping or confusion.
0: Lovely. All right, that's the car of the week now, mate. We see CQ's Car Superstore. 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New used car vehicles in a week, but you're always looking for more too.
1: Yeah, we're always looking for more. Obviously, we advertise here in CQ and just all over Queensland and Australia, and we just find we always keep our cars competitively priced. 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And Terry's buying that many cars. The Kangaroo hit his little drive car the other day, Hammo.
0: Oh, bumping around.
1: There's a little dink in his door, mate.
0: Yeah. All right. 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
1: Yeah, mate, yeah. All our website has so much information. You can save cars, you can play with dummy repayments and deposits and trade-ins, mm-hmm. and, you know, you can kind of sit there on your couch at home on your mobile phone and, you know, let your fingers do most of the walking, and by the time you give us a ring, our salespeople will be more than happy to get a test drive. We're happy to take the car to you. Mate, some people, what we do is we go, when's your lunch break? Well, where do you work? Great, we'll have it there. We'll do what we need to do.
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1: Same day as well. 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You come in at 9 a.m., you can be driving out at lunchtime if there's no credit concerns.
0: 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Have a look at that car of the week at the same time. Todd, thank you.
1: Thanks, Hammo, and everyone have a great weekend.
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0: 927 4CC. Harvey Norman Furniture and Bedding are open all weekend. And it's gift card weekend. Hello, Michael from Furniture and Bedding. Gift card weekend. What's going on there?
1: Mate, so this weekend we have spent $500 or more and get 10% of your purchase back in Harvey Norman gift cards.
0: Right. That's for today and that's for tomorrow only at this stage?
1: Today and tomorrow only at this stage. Only thing is the customers will have to collect them within 6 months, but they expire within a month. So get in, know what you know. What you want, and then go spend that gift card quickly.
0: Well, mate, if you know what you want, particularly with furniture and bedding, you've got a nice range, beautiful range, and a big range to choose from as well. And, mate, there's new stock arriving all the time to suit all seasons.
1: Yeah, mate, yeah, we've got new stock coming in with outdoor furniture containers are hopefully hitting within the next 2 weeks. We've got some good price stock sitting in the warehouse, so for someone needing something quickly, it's there ready to go.
0: Okay, now Manchester, still a lot of sheets, bed sheets, bedding, quilts, pillowcases, all that?
1: Yeah, mate, all good sales on Manchester. We've got a nice shelving display stand up near the front counter with some clearance heated throws. Mm-hmm. If people are wanting a nice little blanket to snuggle up on the couch on,
0: right.
1: We've also got some really nicely priced candles and diffusers starting from $5 and going up through to $10, $15 and $20. So some really nice scents there and nice decorations to have in the house and make the home smell nice.
0: Yeah, and of course all the furniture and bedding and 10% back on gift cards for this weekend only.
1: Yes, that's correct.
0: All right, Michael, thank you, mate. Have a great day.
1: Thanks, Hammer. You have a good one.
0: That's Harvey Norman, Furniture and Bedding. Harvey Norman, they're open till 4 o'clock this afternoon and 4 o'clock tomorrow, Arvo. 4CC.
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3: Gladstone Council will finally hand down its budget next week. Mayor Matt Burnett says the major highlight is a less than 1% rate increase.
2: We'll also keep you across what's going on nationally and around the world.
4: Canberra's ruled out a review of the tax charged on cigarettes despite a surge in black market tobacco sales.
2: And there's all the latest in sport.
4: And Cam Munster's teammates say they're surprised to learn the Storm star will miss up to 6 weeks.
2: Gladstone and Central Queensland's leaders in local 4CC and on iHeartRadio.
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7: 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Really? And what about taxation, accounting, self-managed super funds and financial planning? Oh, thank you, Cooper and Associates. I knew I could count on a local.
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9: 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When it comes to buying a home, let's face it, you'll probably go with the company that has their sign out the front. But have you ever wondered why so many of these say Elders Real Estate? It's not by chance. With a local lineup boasting a lifetime of real estate experience who take the time to understand what really matters to you. 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
10: 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Police can seize and destroy illegal devices. Devices faster than 25 kilometres an hour will be banned. Riders must be 16 with a licence. Some exemptions will apply. Parents will be fined for under 16s riding illegally. And RBTs will enforce drink riding. 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

0: double C, Anastasia. 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Along the way on the music side of things, thanks to the Hearing Centre, we got John Farner. We'll hear from Tom Cochran. 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